0: Oh, God is everywhere at one time. Now, this is wonderful because you can pray anytime. I mean, you can talk to God all the time. This means you're never alone. God is everywhere, or omnipresent. You see, I serve a great God, and He's everywhere at once.
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2: Well, greetings, folks, and thanks again for listening to our radio program. We'll get right into the lesson as usual by asking you to turn to Matthew chapter 24 this time, as we've been looking at the Great Tribulation on the earth, an event that takes place after the rapture of the church. The Bible says in Matthew chapter 24, verse 21, "For then shall be great tribulation, such as was not since the beginning of the world to this time, no, nor ever shall be." And so what I've been doing is trying to show you how the devil's getting things set up for the Antichrist. And we have an outline we're looking at: the setup, the Superman, the signs, the sufferings, the safety, the salvation, and the second coming, all related to this event called the Great Tribulation. In our last study, we talked about how the devil is working to get things set up with a global mindset, a global kingdom, a 10-kingdom confederacy where every nation is going to get together under the Antichrist. That's why you hear so much perhaps about the North American Union. You hear a lot about the United Nations. You hear about international peace treaties. And of course, the revival of Russia and Russia and Iran getting together, things like that. People talk a lot about these things, and yet a lot of times they really don't know what the Bible says about it. And the Bible is clear that the devil is working towards the nations getting together. And so we talked about a global environment, a global economy, a cashless society, a one world religion, the watering down of the Bible, and so on and so forth. And in our last lesson, the last thing we talked about was how the devil is working towards a cashless society. Now, I know that some of you probably think that I need to elaborate on some of these things. Well, we could spend hours and hours talking about a lot of these things, but I'm trying to give you a skeletal outline, a foundational base upon which you can study and put together what the Bible says, events and circumstances that are coming. You can put that together and build upon what I'm giving you. I'm trying to give you a foundation. I'm trying to give you a skeletal outline, if you will. And so let's move through some of these things we're talking about concerning the Great Tribulation. After we said there would be a blending of the nations and a blending of religions and a blending of currencies, if you will, let me say this: another tool of the devil, another agenda, if you will, of the devil's plan is to get the church to become so materialistic, to get God's people to become so lethargic and passive that they will no longer be a hindrance to what the devil wants to do. And so when we read in Revelation about the seven churches, those seven churches are literal churches in the first century, but they also would be tribulation churches. And from the spiritual, or let's say devotional application, what do those churches picture? What do those churches teach? Many conservative scholars will tell you that each one of those churches are a picture of what the church on the earth is like over the history of the church, and that when you come to the Laodicean church, it is a description of what the church is going to be like right before the Lord comes back. And the Bible says in Revelation chapter 3, verse 14, "And unto the angel of the church of the Laodiceans write, These things saith the Amen, the faithful and true witness, the beginning of the creation of God. I know thy works, that thou art neither cold nor hot. I would thou wert cold or hot. So then, because thou art lukewarm and neither cold nor hot, I will spew thee out of my mouth. Because thou sayest, I am rich and increased with goods, and have need of nothing, and knowest not that thou art wretched and miserable and poor and blind and naked." The Lord Jesus Christ says this Laodicean church is lukewarm. They're not cold or hot, and they think that they're rich and increased with goods and don't have any needs. And so it's a picture of what is happening to God's people on the earth. The church is becoming very materialistic. This church is caught up, if you will, in this world. Remember, we talked about how Satan is the god of this world and how Satan is running the course of this world. And Jesus said, "My kingdom is not of this world." You know, when you study Hebrews 11, those people of faith recognize that this was not our home. The song says we're just pilgrims passing through. And yet, if we would be honest, as the people of God living here in this dispensation of grace that we live in, we've gotten caught up in the things of this world. We're a very materialistic, lethargic people. We're not burdened for souls. We don't weep over souls like we ought to. We're more concerned about probably the material things than the spiritual things. And so that's the tool of the devil, is to get the church so materialistic and so lethargic and so lukewarm that we don't care what happens. We're not burdened for souls. We're not making a dent in this dark world. You see, God intended for us to be a light set upon a hill. He intended for us to be salt in this world, to keep it from rottening, if you will. And so while God wanted us to be like He wanted the nation of Israel to be when He created that nation, to live for Him and let the world see how to please God, God's people were supposed to do the same thing, and we've got caught up in the world. They say now there's more world in the church than there's ever been and less church in the world. We're not going out into the world and preaching the gospel like we were supposed to. And so we're seeing this blending of the church and the world, if you will, a blending of the nations, blending of religions, a blending of currencies, a blending of the church and the world. It is a tool of the devil. Let me say that another agenda of the devil, another tool of the devil, if you will, is basically that he wants there to be no final authority. Let me quit stumbling over my words. What the devil's trying to do is get us to a place where there are no absolutes anymore. In other words, situation ethics would come to mind. Moral relativity, if you will. And so where everybody, you know what happens in the book of Judges? It says every man does that which is right in his own eyes. What happens, as a matter of fact, the next book after Judges is the book of Ruth, which has Ruth and Boaz getting married. It's a picture of Jesus Christ. Boaz is a type. He's a picture of Jesus Christ. Ruth is the Gentile bride, and it pictures the church getting married to Jesus Christ. And right before that in the book of Judges, what we read is every man does that which is right in his own eyes. So what's happening in our world today is we're losing an absolute authority. That's why back in the 60s, they kicked God and the Bible and prayer, the Ten Commandments. They've been kicked out of our schools. Now, there's a debate as to whether or not that's really what they did, but let's face it, you now have people that graduate from school and they say, well, you can't pray in Jesus' names, in our Jesus' name. In our college and in our universities, they say, well, you can't pray in Jesus' name. Somebody's going to get offended. And then when it comes to all the laws of the land, things that used to be against the law are now legal. Things that used to be considered wrong are now acceptable. The devil's goal is to get it to a place to where there's no final authority, no absolutes. And of course, it's going to create chaos and confusion and all kinds of problems. Why? Well, then the devil's going to show up. He's going to get everybody together and give them a false peace. And it will be a false peace. Let me give you another thing to consider as far as his agenda and his plan in getting everything set up his way. It would be in Daniel. I'd like to show you Daniel chapter 12, verse 4. Daniel chapter 12, verse 4. So we're looking at how the devil's getting things set up. He's working his plan. People are falling right into his hands. It's the blending of the nations, the blending of religions, the blending of currencies, the blending of the church and the world. No final authority, no absolutes. And then in Daniel chapter 12, verse 4, listen to what the Bible says. "But thou, O Daniel, shut up the words and seal the book even to the time of the end. Many shall run to and fro, and knowledge shall be increased." And so it looks like another tool of the devil is to get everybody real busy. Now, this thing about running to and fro could mean a lot of things. I think it could have to do with just keeping everybody busy so that they don't have a walk with God, keeping everybody busy so that they can't be still and read the Bible and pray. As a matter of fact, the Bible says, "Be still and know that I am God." The devil has this whole world running to and fro and busy, and no time for church and no time for God. But it may be a reference to when it says they shall run to and fro. It may have something to do with the transportation system and how now the whole world is tied together. You can go from here to the other side of the world in a day. You can get from here to one side of the country, from one side of the country to the other in a few hours. I mean, you talk about getting the world together, he's getting them together. But then it says not only will they be running to and fro, it says knowledge shall be increased. And of course, immediately I think of this technological age that we're living in, where everybody has all this information at their fingertips, and you can push a button or two and have all the answers. Well, what I mean by that, of course, is sarcastically saying that it seems like everybody thinks they can get online, they can read this, read that, and have the answers. The simple fact of the matter is, sadly, people listen to the news. People 24/7, they have their CNN or their Fox, or they have their talk radio, or they have YouTube, or they have Google, or they have whatever it is that they refer to as their source of information. Watch it. Knowledge shall increase. Knowledge is not wisdom. And this whole world thinks that because they have all this knowledge that they have wisdom. And so in our universities, they teach a lot of knowledge, a lot of information, but they don't teach God anymore. And listen, I forget who it was that said it years ago, probably Bob Jones Sr. or Lester Roloff, education without salvation is damnation. And so the Bible says knowledge shall increase. Well, we've got the knowledge, but do we have wisdom? The fear of the Lord is the beginning of wisdom. Perhaps we have the wrong kind of knowledge. There is an earthly wisdom and there is a heavenly wisdom. And so the devil, once again, is doing all of these things to get things set up for his kingdom and to usher in the Antichrist one of these days. And so we've got the blending of the nations, the blending of religions. We have the blending of the currencies. We have the blending of the church and the world. We're coming to a place to where there's no final authority, and people have information at their fingertips, knowledge and information at their fingertips. It looks like what's going to happen is the world and the religious leaders are going to get together, and they're going to team up, if you will, but it'll be against the God of heaven. You see, they used to talk a lot about the Lord Jesus Christ. Have you noticed in our world today, you can talk about God, you can talk about a supreme being, you can talk about a higher power, but when you start talking about Jesus Christ, people get uneasy, they get uncomfortable, they don't want you talking about Jesus Christ. That's the name above every name, and it makes people uncomfortable. And so, I'm going through this very quickly. I'm not sure how much of this you're grasping, and I know I'm not spending a lot of time on each subject, but I'm trying to show you how the devil's getting things set up for the Antichrist. So that's the setup. The next thing we're going to talk about is the Superman. We're going to talk about the Antichrist. We'll introduce it. We will not have time to finish this part of our lesson, but let's go to 2 Thessalonians real quick before we finish this lesson. 2 Thessalonians chapter 2. 2 Thessalonians chapter 2. The Bible describes some things about the Antichrist, and it says in verse 9, even him whose coming is after the working of Satan, listen, with all power and signs and lying wonders. The Bible talks about the Antichrist, and it says that he's going to come with all power and signs and lying wonders. In this passage in 2 Thessalonians chapter 2, in verse 4, it says, who opposeth and exalteth himself above all that is called God or that is worshipped. Now listen to what it says about the Antichrist. So that he, as God, sitteth in the temple of God, showing himself that he is God. And so the devil is working things out to usher in this Antichrist, who's going to be a very charismatic, a very dynamic personality, and he is going to deceive the world. They're going to believe that he is God in the flesh. Remember, the Jewish people did not believe that Jesus Christ, the Jesus of the Bible, the one that was nailed to a cross, they did not believe he was the Messiah. They still have nothing but an Old Testament. They're looking for Jesus Christ to come, and this devil incarnate is going to come and deceive many and have them believe that he is God in the flesh. We'll talk more about this subject next time. I appreciate you listening. Hope you'll listen again next time to our Bible study, and may the Lord bless you as you serve him.
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0: Broadcasting from the heart of Jesus, this is Anchor Radio. The Anchor is Jesus Ministries is a ministry of the Berean Bible Baptist Church, Echoland. 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
1: God hates booze. Proverbs 20 verse 1 says, "Wine is a mocker, strong drink is raging, and whosoever is deceived thereby is not wise." God hates booze. Proverbs 23:29 says, "Who hath woe? Who hath sorrow? Who hath contentions? Who hath babbling? Who hath wounds without cause? Who hath redness of eyes? They that tarry long at the wine, they that go to seek mixed wine, look not thou upon the wine when it is red, when it giveth his color in the cup, when it moveth itself aright. At the last it biteth like a serpent and stingeth like an adder. Thine eyes shall behold strange women, and thine heart shall utter perverse things." Liquor, alcohol, beer, wine, whiskey, wine coolers, these are all booze. Booze is bad. Booze is evil. Booze wrecks lives and destroys families. Did you know God hates booze? God says only fools drink booze. God says we aren't even to look at it. When Jesus turned the water into wine, he didn't make liquor or booze. He made grape juice that didn't have any alcohol in it. God hates liquor. God hates booze. Fools drink booze.
2: Now, I want to help you to understand, and not only to understand, but to be able to help others to understand what is the meaning of Christian baptism.
3: Thank you for joining us today. This is Pastor Clarence Sexton from the Temple Baptist Church in Crown College in Knoxville, Tennessee. And I hope this radio broadcast has been a great encouragement to you. I want you to pray for us. Sometime, let us know that you're listening. It'll mean so very much to us. I'll give you an address there at the conclusion of the broadcast that might be helpful to you. But pray that as this message goes out, God will use it to speak to hearts.
2: I would like you to take the Word of God, please, and turn with me to the New Testament book of 1 Corinthians, the 11th chapter, and we'll begin reading with verse 23. 1 Corinthians chapter 11 and verse 23. Questions that deserve answers. There are many of them. We're going to deal with a number of them. And we come to this question: what is the meaning of the Lord's Supper? What is the meaning of the Lord's Supper? And we remember that the sole authority for our faith and practice is the Word of God. We find our answers from the Lord in His Word. And the Bible says in 1 Corinthians chapter 11, beginning with verse 23, "For I have received of the Lord that which also I delivered unto you, that the Lord Jesus, the same night in which He was betrayed, took bread. And when He had given thanks, He brake it, and said, Take, eat, this is My body, which is broken for you. This do in remembrance of Me. After the same manner also He took the cup when He had supped, saying, This cup is the New Testament in My blood. This do ye, as oft as ye drink it, in remembrance of Me. For as often as ye eat this bread and drink this cup, ye do show the Lord's death till He come. Wherefore, whosoever shall eat this bread and drink this cup of the Lord unworthily shall be guilty of the body and blood of the Lord. But let a man examine himself, and so let him eat of that bread and drink of that cup. For he that eateth and drinketh unworthily eateth and drinketh damnation to himself, not discerning the Lord's body. For this cause many are weak and sickly among you, and many sleep. For if we would judge ourselves, we should not be judged. But when we are judged, we are chastened of the Lord, that we should not be condemned with the world." I want you to understand, if you read this entire 11th chapter, you get a fuller picture of what we're dealing with here in this passage. And what an important matter we're dealing with. If you're in the habit of marking things in your Bible, I want you to mark the closing expression in the 24th verse. This do in remembrance of me. We're remembering our Lord's work. As a matter of fact, when we come to the Lord's table, we're looking at two distinct things. First, as we think of His humiliation, as He suffered, bled, and died for us, as He shed His blood, as His body was broken. But was never look only at His humiliation, because He has passed through that humiliation. He will never be humiliated again in that way. When He comes again, He's coming as King. Not as a baby, a lowly baby in a manger. But this world will see someday He is King of kings and Lord of lords. And every knee will bow and every tongue will confess that Jesus Christ is Lord, to the glory of God the Father. So as we come to the Lord's table, we do think of His shed blood and His broken body. We think of His humiliation. But we also think of His glorious victory over death, hell, and the grave. His ascension on high and His coming again. And may God help us to have that view in both of those things. Remember that we're dealing with what we call ordinances in the church. If you'll hold your place here just for a moment and turn with me back to the gospel according to Matthew, I want to read this verse for you. If you have your Bible open to Matthew chapter 18, there's so much confusion about a local assembly or a local church. But the Bible says in verse 20 of Matthew chapter 18, "For where two or three are gathered together in my name, there am I in the midst of them." Now, we are not ashamed to declare that we are Baptist people. We identify with Baptist distinctives. And we understand that we have a wonderful heritage, and we're very grateful to God for it. We refer to our church as a Baptist church. It is my conviction that the New Testament church started with Christ and His disciples and was empowered at Pentecost. There are some people, and I don't want this to shock you one way or the other, but there are some people who believe in what they call Baptist perpetuity, meaning that people have always been Baptist and always called Baptist, and always one Baptist church started another Baptist church. But with a close examination of history, especially as we think about the history of the New Testament church, we find that there has always been a people of God identified with the Lord and His people, a called out people who adhered to certain truth, but they were not always called Baptist people. But in principle and doctrine, in faith and practice, we believe that people through the centuries held to the same thing that we hold to this very day. And we believe there's an orderly way to go about this. Now, I understand, and I'm sure you understand, that there may be a legitimate, meaning by that a real, genuine New Testament church somewhere in the world where someone comes to know the Lord in some way and begins to speak to other people about Jesus Christ, and they gather together around the Word of God. They fellowship, they establish their truth, their doctrine from the Bible, and they form a New Testament church. And I rejoice in that. And as we look at New Testament churches, we understand that for us, if it is Bible, it is Baptist. If it is Baptist, it should be Bible. We are very happy to say that we are Biblicist. That the authority for our faith and practice is the Word of God. The Lord Jesus Christ, who has all authority, left the New Testament church these ordinances, things He ordered that we do, and He ordered that we do them in an orderly fashion. They are baptism and the Lord's Supper. And if you'll turn with me, please, to the book of Acts just for a moment, By way of review, let's look at what the Bible says in Acts chapter 2, beginning with verse 37. We're coming into the conclusion of a mighty sermon. And the Bible says in verse 37 of Acts chapter 2, "Now when they heard this, they were pricked in their heart and said unto Peter and to the rest of the apostles, Men and brethren, what shall we do? Then Peter said unto them, Repent and be baptized, every one of you, in the name of Jesus Christ for the remission of sins. And ye shall receive the gift of the Holy Ghost. For the promise is unto you and to your children and to all that are afar off, even as many as the Lord our God shall call." And remember, he's calling out a people for his name. "And with many other words did he testify and exhort, saying, Save yourselves from this untoward generation. Then they that gladly received his word were baptized, and the same day there were added to them about 3,000 souls. And they continued steadfastly in the apostles' doctrine and fellowship, and in breaking of bread and in prayers." Now I want you to notice that God gives us an order. When we come to the record the Lord gives us in Matthew chapter 28, he says, "Go ye therefore and teach all nations, baptizing them in the name of the Father and the Son and the Holy Ghost, teaching them to observe all things whatsoever I have commanded you, and lo, I am with you always, even to the end of the world." We are living constantly aware that men want to do what is right in their own eyes. Every man wants to be a king himself. Just as in the period of Judges, in Bible days, in ancient Israel, when there was no king in Israel, every man did what was right in his own eyes. That spirit is in all of us. But as Bible-believing people, we should conform, we should adhere to the clear teaching of the Word of God. And when we examine the Word of God concerning the meaning of the Lord's Supper, we find certain things to be true. We find that you should not come to the Lord's table unless you have been born of God's Spirit. You should be regenerate. You should be saved. You should know that you've been born again. Also, you should be baptized to come to the Lord's table. We find that divine order. Now, there are some people who say they baptize, but do not baptize in an orderly fashion as the Bible is taught. They may baptize by sprinkling. They may be what we refer to as pedo or pedo-baptist, meaning that they baptize infants, or they baptize unconverted children, and they may call that baptism. When we're speaking of being saved and baptized, we're thinking, as the Bible teaches, that a man has truly been born of God's Spirit, and having been born of God's Spirit as a believer, he's been scripturally immersed. He's gone into the water, submerged in the water, emerged out of the water, and has followed Christ in believer's baptism. When we find people who should come to the Lord's table in an orderly fashion, not a disorderly way, then we find that we have basically three things. One, that person has been redeemed by the blood of the Lamb. Two, that person has been baptized. Three, that person is living a sincere Christian life. And from reading the Bible, that's what we find about who should come to the Lord's table. Now, there may be some disagreement about that among believers. Someone said, "Well, we're all going to heaven, aren't we?" Yes, we're all going to heaven. And we're going to have a wonderful spiritual relationship there with one another. But that doesn't nullify what God has said about an orderly manner being observed when we come to the Lord's table. If you can find anything else in the Bible, please bring it to my attention. But I'm convinced this is what we find in the Bible. When it comes to the Lord's table, there are certain restrictions. Some people refer to themselves as restricted Baptists or strict Baptists, or they say the Lord's table may be closed to certain people. But to qualify, you should be born again. To qualify, you should have been baptized. And to qualify, you should live a sincere Christian life. I think I can prove that. Well, as a matter of fact, I know I can prove that to you. If you have an open heart to the truth, I can prove that to you from the Word of God. Now, people often say things like this. Well, we want to be benevolent and kind and charitable to all. Yes, we do. But we must love the Lord and love what He has given us about order more than our desire to be considered charitable and loving to all others. We want to be kind. As always, be kind. Have the Spirit of Jesus Christ. But let us understand what the Bible has to say.
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1: How do you spell faith? F-A-I-T-H. 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Forgetting all, I trust Him. Faith. Forgetting all, I trust Him. That means forgetting all the good works and instead putting your trust in Jesus. Let's say it one more time. Faith. Forgetting all, I trust Him.

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1: Listen to me very carefully. The most important thing in your life should be doing God's will. Now remember something, there is no failure in the will of God, and there is no success out of the will of God. You see, the will of God is five things: going to church, reading your Bible, praying, soul winning, and tithing. That's God's will. That's in the Bible. God says that is His will for our life. It's five things. Here, can you say them with me? Going to church, reading your Bible, praying, soul winning, and tithing. That's God's will for your life. Now, if a Christian is not doing these things, then they're not in God's will. And remember, there is no failure in the will of God. And there is no success out of the will of God.
2: Greetings, friends. It's time for the Study to Show Itself Approved Bible study program. And I hope that you and a friend will sit down for a few moments and open your Bible and spend some time with us studying the Word of God and the words of God. Kalanko na mga salatan ng Diyos talaga. 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And the only way you can grasp faith, kasi sinabi ng mga tao dito sa salimutan, pananampalataya ay believing, di ba? Or hoping, or wishing, or wanting. Amen? Maraming basis, sinabi ng mga TV evangelist, you should give me money. You should send me pesos, and I will send you a prayer cloth, or I'll pray for you. And your faith will grow that way. But that's not faith. The Bible says in Romans chapter 10, Romans chapter 10, verse 17, and we'll start in verse 16. But they have not all obeyed the gospel, for Isaiah saith, Lord, who hath believed our report? So then, faith cometh by hearing, and hearing by the word of God, and it's spelled little w-o-r-d. We talked last time, or we've talked before, about the difference between, in your Bible, when God wants to talk about Jesus Christ being the Word, He uses capital W and then O-R-D. But when He speaks, when the Bible writes about itself, and when God writes about His Word and His words, He uses little W-O-R-D. And in Romans chapter 10, that's exactly what He said. Romans chapter 10, verse 17, so then faith cometh, galing sa, by hearing, and hearing by the word of God. Kaya nga ang pananampalataya ay dumarating sa pakikinig, at pakikinig sa pamamagitan ng salatan ng Diyos. It doesn't say that faith cometh by hearing the word of God. Faith cometh by hearing, and hearing by the word of God. When I submit to this Bible, when I submit to the preaching This old King James Bible. The Holy Spirit works in my heart and mind to enable me to hear what He has to say. Faith cometh by hearing, and hearing by the Word of God. The words in this King James Bible are supernatural. They are not man's words, although they have been written by man. But this book is the very Word of God and the words of God, exactly as God wants us to have it. Now, sabi mo, oh, Pastor, mahirap sa akin kasi hindi marunong ng English. I understand. The difference is, or what you need to understand is the perfect Word of God that's been given by God in the language of the end times is a King James Bible. But we need Scripture. All Scripture is given by inspiration of God and is profitable for doctrine, reproof, instruction in righteousness, that the man of God may be perfect, thoroughly furnished unto all good works. So Scripture is the words of God in the dialect of a people. The best Scripture that you can get a hold of right now in the Philippines is the translation work done by Brother Roger Riley and Precious Seed Ministries. Their New Testament is tremendous. And if you have trouble understanding your King James Bible, then you need to contact Precious Seed Ministries and see if you can get a... Now they have produced a Bible that has King James on one side and Tagalog on the other. It's very good. Very, very, very good. And so, if you'll send me a note, if you'll write me at P.O. Box 39675, Lipa City, 4217, and let us know that you're interested, we'll send you a New Testament with English and Tagalog, libre, walang bayad, para sa iyo. So we're talking about faith. Faith cometh by hearing, and hearing by the Word of God. Romans chapter 10, verse 17. So faith, in the book of Hebrews, there's a chapter called the chapter of faith, or the heroes of faith. It's in chapter 11. In Hebrews chapter 11, the whole chapter talks about some Old Testament saints, some people from the Old Testament who walked with God, knew God, and what happened to them. In Hebrews chapter 11, verse 1, the Bible says, "Now faith is the substance of things hoped for, the evidence of things not seen." This world is looking for someone that will show them God. They'll show them that where the truth is at. And the place you will find the truth is in the pages of a King James Bible or in the pages of the Scripture that God has given you through the work of Brother Roger Riley and Precious Seed Ministries. So faith is a substance. Anion sa substance? Among a bagay. Anything that you can touch has substance. And faith is the substance of things hoped for. So when you read your Bible and you spend time in the Word of God, in the words of God, and you begin to hear what God says through the pages of your Bible, it begins to produce inside you substance. Something hard, something strong, something you can build with. Just like I tap on a table. You can hear it. It's hard. It has length and depth and width and weight. Well, that's what real faith is. Real faith is believing what God has said through the pages of his book. So Hebrews chapter 11, the whole chapter is dealing with different Old Testament saints. Abel, Enoch, Noah, Abraham, and then a young lady, Abraham's wife, called Sarah. And if you read the passages about Abraham, Isaac, and Jacob, you find that they are people just like you and I. Amen. They stumbled at faith, had a hard time. Now, they didn't have a Bible back then. They had the Lord show them things and speak with them face to face or through his angel sometimes. But God dealt with them in a specific way and spoke to their hearts. Now, he's given us something that's precious that we can hold in our hands. And I want you to turn to the book of 2 Peter chapter 1. 2 Peter chapter 1, or write this down. 2 Peter chapter 1. That's one of the epistles toward the back of your Bible. And 2 Peter chapter 1, the Apostle Peter is writing about putting off his tabernacle. In other words, he was going to die in verse 14. And he wants to leave some things with those people who he had ministered to in verse 15. In verse 16, he says this, and I need to hurry, "For we have not followed cunningly devised fables." Ano yun sa fable? Fiction? Hindi totoo talaga. "Cunningly devised fables when we made known unto you the power and coming of our Lord Jesus Christ, but were eyewitnesses of his majesty." Now, when did Peter see the majesty of Jesus Christ? He saw it on the Mount of Transfiguration. Peter, James, and John, and the other disciples had gone with Jesus apart. And on the Mount, Peter, James, and John went with the Lord Jesus Christ a short way away, and they saw him transfigured. They began to see him in his glorified body. And then they heard a voice come out of heaven. Now, he talks about that in verse 17. "For he received," talking about Jesus Christ, "he received from God the Father honor and glory when there came such a voice to him from the excellent glory, 'This is my beloved Son in whom I am well pleased.'" Can you imagine that voice, the voice of God Almighty saying that I am pleased with my Son, Jesus Christ? So verse 18 says this, "And this voice which came from heaven we heard when we were with him in the Holy Mount." Now, the next verse is very important. 2 Peter chapter 1, verse 19. "We have also a more sure word of prophecy, whereunto ye do well that ye take heed as unto a light that shineth in a dark place until the day dawn and the day star arise in your hearts." So you and I have a more sure word. Ano yun sa sure word? More sure than if the very voice of God came from heaven. Amen. More sure than when the voice that Peter heard on the Mount of Transfiguration, that voice, which was the very voice of God. Why is that? Because you hear things and you forget. But when God wrote his isulat ng Diyos ang mga salita galing sa kaniya para sa iyo, para sa akin din. God wrote his words down, and we, if you have the words of God and the word of God, you have a more sure word of prophecy than if God were to speak from heaven. So it's important every day, araw-araw, basa, talaga, amen. You should read your Bible every day, one or two pages, amen. Sinabi mo, oh, mahirap sa akin din. But see, it's a spiritual book. It's God's book. And so I hope that you'll spend some time in it today. Write us and ask us about a Bible, and I will get one sent to you. If you'll send us a letter to P.O. Box 39675, Lipa City, 4217, Batangas Province, and we will do that next time we meet.

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1: Did you know that going to church is very important? 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
1: Did you know that the devil is out to destroy your life? John 10:10 says, "The thief cometh not but for to steal and to kill and to destroy." Jesus said, "I am come that they might have life and that they might have it more abundantly," but the devil has come to steal. He wants to steal your joy. He wants to kill you, but that doesn't make him satisfied. He's not satisfied until you are destroyed and all of your usefulness is taken away. How does he do that? Well, first, he tries to blind your mind so that you can't see that trusting Jesus Christ and him alone is the only way to heaven. Then, when you get saved, and he figures out he can't keep you from getting saved, he tries to get you to do what you want to do instead of what God wants you to do. You see, the devil doesn't care what you do as long as you don't do what God wants you to do. The devil doesn't care where you go as long as you don't go where God wants you to go. And the devil doesn't care what you say as long as you don't say what God wants you to say. You see, the devil says, just do what comes naturally. Do what feels good. Just do whatever you want to do. You see, every time the Bible speaks of someone doing their own thing or going their own way, it's always bad. You see, Isaiah 53:6 says, "All we like sheep have gone astray. We have turned every one to his own way." And there's many Bible verses, but basically, whenever we go our own way, we go astray. How does the devil destroy your life? He tries to get you to do your own thing, to do what you want to do. He tempts you to be selfish.

0: 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The Anchor is Jesus Ministries is a ministry of the Berean Bible Baptist Church, Echoland. 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Jesus
1: saves. God has a plan for your life. Romans 12, 1 and 2 says, I beseech you therefore, brethren, by the mercies of God, that ye present your bodies a living sacrifice, holy, acceptable unto God, which is your reasonable service. And be not conformed to this world, but be ye transformed by the renewing of your mind, that ye may prove what is that good and acceptable and perfect will of God. God has a will or a wish for your life. God created you to do something that only you can do. The Bible says in Jeremiah 1:5, before I formed thee in the belly, I knew thee. And before thou camest forth out of the womb, I sanctified thee, and I ordained thee a prophet unto the nations. Now, before you were ever born, God had a plan for your life. You see, you're special to God. You're very special. What are you going to do with the life that God has given you? You were created for the Lord. There's something that only you can do. God created you with a plan in mind. You're very special to God. God has a plan for your life.
2: You may come forward, wise men.
3: Long live the king!
2: Have you discovered the cause of the phenomenon?
4: No, your majesty.
2: You're supposed to be the wisest of the wise men. You claim to know all things. Why have you failed to have this thing...
4: But, your majesty, this is different. This has never happened before in all the history of the world. It's against nature. It can't happen.
2: It is happening.
4: Yes, we know, your majesty.
2: Perhaps our sundials and our glasses have ceased to keep proper time.
4: Oh, would that that were true. This day has already been 47 hours long. There's not the slightest doubt of that.
2: Then I want to know why, immediately.
4: Yes, your majesty.
2: Yes, your majesty. Yes, your majesty. Stop talking and find out who is causing the sun to stand still. Yes, why?
4: But, your majesty, no human power could possibly cause the sun to stand still for 24 hours. It must be the power of the gods. But which god and by whose instigation, we haven't the slightest idea.
2: I'll give you exactly 2 hours to find out who and why. 2 hours, and then... Off come your heads!
4: Oh, dear.
5: The longest day in history.
6: Almost 3,000 years ago, there existed a country in the very center of Canaan called Gibeon. The people of Gibeon were not under the rule of a king, but were governed by senators. There arose in Gibeon an emergency. A great and pressing emergency. So a special meeting of the senators was called.
7: Fellow members of the Senate, it is our sworn duty to protect and preserve our country. Up to the present time, our walled cities, our warriors, and our show of strength has kept potential enemies from our gates. But now, a new danger threatens. A crafty enemy is camped on our very doorstep. We must find some way to stop this enemy, to ward off this danger before it is too late.
8: I assume, Senator from Shafira, that you refer to the Israelites.
7: I most certainly do.
8: It is my opinion that the Israelites are far overrated. We have nothing to fear from them. Authentic information has it that they are merely an unorganized band of prowlers seeking small prey wherever it may be found.
7: Your information is incorrect, Senator. Israel is an orderly, well-disciplined nation seeking to establish their kingdom right here in Canaan, after dislodging us and all the other nations now occupying the land.
8: Such a thing is impossible, utterly and absolutely impossible.
7: You heard, didn't you, what Israel recently did to the kings of Ai and Jericho?
8: Yes, but I also heard what the armies of Amalek did to Israel.
7: That was over 40 years ago. Since then, Israel has won wars from some of the most powerful nations on earth. the giants of Bashan, King Arad and his mighty army.
8: Yes, don't forget, my dear senator, that Israel has also lost battles. King Balak of Moab, for instance, defeated Israel with a minimum of fighting.
7: And why? Because King Balak was wise, smart. He hired Balaam of Mesopotamia, and Balaam caused Israel to worship strange gods and fall prey
8: that
7: to all...
8: That isn't the real reason.
7: You have inside information, I suppose?
8: I have intelligence, well, a normal amount at least. It is obvious that Israel's fortunes of war waver between good to bad because of their leader, Moses. Moses is a meek man. He detests violence. Why, he even marched his people all the way around Edom merely because he did not wish to oppose the desires of the king of Edom.
7: Ah, but my dear senator from Beeroth, for once we agree, though I doubt if you realize it. In fact, I doubt if you even realize that Israel has a new leader, a young man named Joshua, and he is far from meek. And violence, he loves it.
8: Moses isn't their leader anymore?
7: No, he isn't. And since Joshua became their leader, they have attacked and vanquished in rapid succession the strongholds of Jericho and Ai. Then they did an unheard of thing. They marched a million strong all the way to Mount Ebal through the very midst of enemy nations. Yet not one of those nations dared attack Israel. And why? Because those nations feared Israel. They knew that Israel is strong and unconquerable.
8: Fellow senators, I'm forced to agree with the honorable senator from Shephira. We do face a new danger. A crafty enemy is camped on our doorstep. We must find some way to stop them.
2: The Israelites are strong.
7: One moment, please, senators. Senators, I may have a solution to our dilemma. First, I'd like to ask every senator one question, a simple question. Now, which is the most important, our country or our people? That's the answer I want from each of you.
8: Well, I'll have to admit that my life is pretty important to me.
7: And so it is with every citizen of Gibeon.
2: My life's certainly important.
8: Thank you, senators. Senators, we are all agreed, obviously, that it is far better to save our lives and the lives of our people than to save only the identity of our country. The senator from Shephira seems to have a plan to accomplish just that. The senator from Shephira.
7: If it please the Senate, I should like to ask for an adjournment for 2 hours. There is one small item I would like to confirm, so as to be sure of my facts before I propose a solution to our dilemma.
8: Adjournment granted.
7: Senators from Gibeon, I am now ready to make my report and offer a way of salvation for our people. I am sure I need not recite the history of our enemy, the Israelites. We are all well acquainted with the fact that a supernatural power has attended them since their release from captivity in Egypt. We have heard repeatedly that it is their God, called Jehovah, who exercises this supernatural power.
8: Yes, we've heard those things, yes, but are they true?
7: I'm sure we can rely on them as facts, Senator.
8: Then why is it that the Israelites are sometimes defeated in battle?
7: Ah, my dear Senator, you have hit upon the very core of the problem. And the answer is simply that when Israel does something to displease their God, he forsakes them and they lose battles.
8: Dawns the light. All we have to do is to make Jehovah angry at Israel and we can subdue them.
7: Oh, others have tried that, Senator, and it succeeded only for a short time.
8: Well, what do you have in mind?
7: Well, I thought it over. And it looked on the surface as if Joshua, when he took over the leadership from Moses, pursued a different course than Moses had. He seemed to rely less on their God, Jehovah, and more on the strength of his army. That is the point I wish to confirm and why I asked for an adjournment. I am glad I did, because I was wrong.
8: Joshua does rely on their God?
7: Even more so, if possible, than Moses did. The city of Jericho was overthrown by a direct miracle of their God. Then Israel's recent march all the way to Mount Ebal and back to Gilgal was for the explicit purpose of renewing their covenant with their God and thus receive his continued help in conquering Canaan.
8: Senator, you're spending a lot of time talking about Israel's God. There must be a reason.
7: There is, a very definite reason. I wish to establish the fact that Jehovah, Israel's God, is truly a God with definite powers, something no other God that I know about has. I also wanted each of you to realize that there is no hope of conquering Israel or Israel's God.
8: You repeat yourself, Senator.
7: Only for purposes of emphasis.
8: Well, let's have the meat of your proposal, Senator.
7: That's very simple. If we can't conquer them, join them.
8: Join the Israelites? Become one of them? Abandon our gods and worship theirs?
9: We can't do that. We can't betray our own country like that.
8: Senator, wait. On second thought, I think perhaps the senator from Shafira might be right. Surely if we go to them and surrender, they'll treat us kindly. Why, they might even permit us to remain a nation.
7: I wish that were possible, but it isn't. I've learned on good authority that Joshua at Mount Ebal promised Jehovah not to enter into any league with any Canaanite country. Joshua was also warned against entering into any sort of traffic with idolaters of Canaan. We fit into both categories.
8: Which means they will not accept our surrender.
7: Exactly.
8: But you yourself just suggested that we enter into league with them, become part of them. How can this be done if they refuse to even confer with us?
7: By deception, my dear Senator from Beeroth. By deception.
8: Oh, well, I guess anything is fair in love and war.
7: Now, my plan in detail is this. We will... Yes, dear?
10: There's a messenger here from headquarters. Says that some sort of delegation from somewhere wishes to see you.
11: Delegation from where?
10: Well, the messenger doesn't seem to know.
11: Well, ask him to come in here a moment. Oh, there you are.
12: Morning, sir.
11: Good morning, Samuel. You say there's a delegation to see me?
12: Yes, sir.
11: What sort of delegation?
12: Ambassadors, I guess, sir.
11: You don't know where they're from?
12: No, sir, but I think they come from some country a long ways away.
11: Did they say so?
12: No, sir, but they... Well, they looked it. They're all covered with dust. Their clothes are torn and old, and their sandals are patched, and their provisions are even moldy. They must be from a faraway country, sir.
11: Yes, it would seem like it, wouldn't it? Yeah, tell them I'll be there shortly.
7: Here he comes.
13: Good morning, gentlemen.
7: Good morning, Joshua. Good
8: morning.
11: I'm Joshua. You wish to see me?
7: Yes, sir. We desire... our people desire a treaty with you and your people.
11: I am prohibited from making an alliance with any idolatrous or Canaanite nation.
7: We are from a distant country, beyond the limits of Canaan. Does not our appearance confirm this?
11: May I ask your motive in wishing an alliance with Israel?
7: In our faraway home, we have heard of the marvels and wonders your God Jehovah has performed. We wish to know more about this wonderful God and become a partaker of his wonders.
11: You wish to worship Israel's God?
7: Yes, sir.
11: A worthy ambition. Yet, I must be sure that you are not Canaanites. Peradventure you are, we cannot enter into any league or alliance with you.
8: We are your servants.
11: You haven't told me who you really are or from whence you came.
7: Witness this bread, sir. The day we left our country, we took it hot from the baking oven. It's now hard and moldy.
8: And these bottles of wine, when we left home, they were new. Look at them now, rent with much usage.
7: And our clothes and shoes are become old by reason of the long journey here to your land.
8: We are from a distant country, sir, a country outside the boundaries of Canaan.
11: All right, we will enter into league with you. But I'll have to call a general meeting to ratify the treaty. In the meantime... Samuel here will take care of your immediate needs.
8: Thank you, John.
4: Elders of Israel, ambassadors from Gibeon people, we are gathered here to ratify a treaty with our friends from a faraway country. Senators, do you hereby agree and swear that you and your people will renounce idol worship?
14: We do.
4: Do you further swear and agree to henceforth worship and obey Jehovah, God of Israel?
14: We do.
4: Prince of the Congregation of Israel,
7: You have heard the representatives of this faraway land swear allegiance to Jehovah. Do you herewith publicly acknowledge their sworn allegiance?
14: We do.
7: And do you, by your oath, ratify this treaty? Do you assure them of continued life in our midst? Will you protect and succor them, even as we do our own families and nation?
14: We will.
7: People of Israel, let it therefore be known this day that Israel has ratified and made treaty between the peoples of Israel and our neighbors far to the south.
11: Good luck and Godspeed on your long journey home, Senators.
15: Thank you, Joshua.
8: Our people will be happy to know that our mission has been successful.
11: Give them my personal greetings and salutations.
15: We will, Joshua. Goodbye.
8: Goodbye.
11: Exactly 3 days later.
16: Evening, dear.
10: Are you all right, Joshua?
16: I've come to no harm, if that's what you mean.
10: I've been terribly worried about you ever since I heard the news.
16: The people wouldn't harm me.
10: I understand they were pretty angry.
16: They were very indignant, it's true. And I can't blame them. And it is my fault. I believe those ambassadors.
10: Well, they were clever.
16: No doubt about that. Old clothes, a ripped wine bottle, moldy bread.
10: Is there anything you can do about it?
16: No, it's too late for that. We gave them our promise, and we must keep it.
10: But it was received by lies, deception. Surely you don't have to keep promises gotten under those conditions, Joshua.
16: The obligation to which one's word is pledged, if it doesn't bind him to an act of sin, must be held sacred.
6: A short time later, after 3 days of travel, Israel arrived at Gibeon, the central city and stronghold of the Gibeonites. Then and only then did the Israelites realize with whom they had made the treaty of peace. As soon as possible, Joshua called the senators of Gibeon to a special meeting.
16: We are going to let you and your people live, because we swore to it by the Lord God of Israel.
15: We are thankful, Joshua.
16: You realize that you secured the treaty by deception and fraud.
15: We are guilty, Joshua, and we humbly ask your pardon.
16: Nevertheless, you are to be punished.
15: We submit ourselves to your keeping, Joshua. Do unto us what seems right and good.
16: By your deception, you have passed sentence upon yourselves. You deceived us by wearing of old and worn-out garments, the garments of the poor and the servant. You are sentenced to wear such clothing forever and ever. You shall be the servants of the tabernacle. You will hew wood for the fires, carry water, perform all the menial tasks asked of you.
15: Even though servitude is a disgrace, we gladly accept your terms, Joshua, in exchange for our lives.
6: Thus the Gibeonites became servants to the congregation of Israel and to the tabernacle of God. Throughout all their generations, their garb of poverty and their servile condition testified to God's hatred of falsehood and deception. There were others in the land of Canaan who looked with dismay on the submission of the Gibeonites to Israel. One such man was Adonizedek, king at Jerusalem. Hastily he called a conference with four other kings of Canaan.
17: Aram, king of Hebron, Aram, king of Jarmuth, Japhia, king of Lachish, and Deber, king of Eglon. I shall not waste time on formalities. I am deeply concerned over the fact that Gibeon made peace with Joshua and the Israelites. If we do not punish Gibeon, other nations may follow suit and ally themselves with Israel, too. Such alliances will strengthen Israel. This we cannot allow. Therefore, we must form a confederacy to smite Gibeon. If we act swiftly and surprise the Gibeonites, our combined armies can annihilate them in short order. Do I have your approval and help?
18: We agree with you.
17: Very well, then. I shall lead our combined armies against Gibeon. Long live the kings of Canaan!

0: Senator, the five kings of the mountains are marching against us.
1: Their armies?
0: The armies of the five nations combined.
1: Oh, you must be mistaken.
0: Oh, I am not. They are only a few days' journey away.
1: How does it happen that we haven't learned of this before? Well,
0: they're moving rapidly to surprise us, no doubt.
1: We'll have to appeal to Joshua for help.
0: Joshua? Oh, he won't help us. He'll be glad of the chance to refuse help, to pay us back for the treachery we practiced on him.
1: It's our only chance. Hurry, get a messenger ready to go to Gilgal at once.
2: You're going away, Joshua, to fight the five kings of the mountains?
3: Yes, dear, they're marching against Gibeon.
2: Well, if I were you, I wouldn't risk the lives of Israel's soldiers for Gibeon. They deceived and cheated you. Why help them now?
3: Danger to the Gibeonites is danger also to Israel. The cities of Gibeon command the passes to central and southern Palestine, which must remain under our control if we are to conquer all of Canaan.
2: Well, it seems rather foolish to me.
3: Also, my dear, Gibeon have kept their covenant with us. They actually have ceased to worship idols and are completely submitted to our control. I feel under obligation to protect them.
2: Have you sought God's counsel in this matter?
3: I did. He said unto me, "Fear them not, Joshua, for I shall deliver them into your hand."
4: So Joshua left Gilgal, he and all the men of war with him, and all the mighty men of valor. By marching all night, they arrived at Gibeon by morning. Scarcely had the five kings of the mountains mustered their armies to fight Gibeon before Joshua was upon them.
5: To the battle, men! And remember, God is on our side! On to victory, men! On to victory!
6: Greetings, Joshua.
5: Ah, you a senator fighting?
6: Side by side with you and your men, sir. And thanks for coming to our rescue.
5: We are brothers and must help one another. Forward there, men. Press your advantage. On to victory!
7: General! General, call a retreat of our forces up to the mountain pass of Betharon. Here we will reassemble for another attack.
4: Having laboriously gained the plateau atop Beth Horon, the armies of the five kings did not reassemble for another attack. Instead, they rushed down the precipitous descent on the other side. And the Lord cast down great hailstones, and they that died with the hailstones were more than was slain by the sword. As the armies of the five kings continued their headlong fight, Joshua and his men gained the top of Beth Horon.
3: Men! The enemy will attempt to find refuge and hiding places in the mountain strongholds and caves. We must not permit this. If they are not fully routed, they will rally and renew their attack. Even though we have already accounted for many thousands of the enemy, and God's hailstones have accounted for many thousands more, there are still many thousands to rout.
1: But Joshua, sir, it is nearly evening. Darkness will soon be upon us, and surely the enemy will escape in the dark.
3: Oh, we need a longer day to accomplish God's purpose.
4: Then spake Joshua to the Lord in the day when the Lord delivered up the Amorites before the children of Israel. And Joshua said in the sight of Israel,
3: Sun, stand still upon Gibeon. Moon, stand still in the valley of Ajalon.
8: Long live the king.
9: Well, wise man, have you yet discovered why the sun stood still for almost 24 hours?
10: Yes, your majesty. Joshua, the leader of Israel, commanded the sun to stand still, and it did.
9: Joshua? He's a man, isn't he?
10: Oh, well, yes, your majesty.
9: A man can't command the sun to stand still.
10: But Joshua did, your majesty, and it obeyed him.
9: I don't believe it.
10: Oh, well, it's unbelievable, your majesty, yet true. Joshua commanded the sun to stand still so there would be enough daylight for him and his army to defeat the combined armies of the mountains.
9: What sort of man is it that has the power to control the very elements?
10: Well, it is said, your majesty, that Joshua spends hours upon his knees praying to his God. 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
2: We have the interpretation of the parable, the invitation in the parable. The third thing I want us to consider is the intruder in this parable. So he's bidding them come.
3: Thank you for joining us today. This is Pastor Clarence Sexton from the Temple Baptist Church and Crown College in Knoxville, Tennessee. And we're continuing with the greatest stories ever told, the parables of Jesus. I trust you're familiar with them, and I hope you've been listening each day, and we'll continue with this message today. May God speak to your heart.

0: Then the word of God says, but as many as received him, to them gave he power to become the sons of God, even to them that believe on his name. Our Lord is standing face to face with Jewish leaders in the context of this passage, and he declares to them that he came to them to invite them to come, but they would not come. And I thank God he sent his servants into the highways and hedges and found me. The Bible says, go ye therefore into the highways, and as many as ye shall find, bid to the marriage. That's his invitation. If there's no invitation, Christ died in vain. I believe that. Did he suffer the agonies of hell on that cross of Calvary? Did he bleed and die? Was he separated from God for naught? Did he shed his precious blood for naught? If there is no invitation, he died in vain. Will his redeeming blood redeem no one? God doesn't leave us lingering on those who will not come to him. But he tells us, thank God of those who did come. And I thank God by his grace I've been able to come. I've accepted his royal invitation. The Bible says, so those servants went out into the highways and gathered together as many as they found, and both bad and good, and the wedding was furnished with guests. Thank God for that. You see, everybody you think that might come maybe doesn't come, but I thank God there are those who will come. And God chooses to use the base things, even the things which are not, to bring to naught the things that are. I was reading just recently about the life and ministry of Charles Spurgeon. I love reading about it. I found something I had never found before in my reading. Early on in Spurgeon's ministry, the famous ministry of the Tabernacle in London, early on in his ministry, as the thousands were coming, the writer who gave the historical account of that great church said that most of the people, by far, most of the people in that great metropolitan tabernacle were made up of poor people from London, especially in the early part of Spurgeon's ministry. That he went to the highways and hedges of London and reached the poor. And most of the people who made up the tabernacle, of the thousands who came, they were overlooked and neglected. The people without meaning in some people's eyes. But God blessed the man to go after them. And he went after them. And they came. Can you imagine how these people felt when they came? They'd never dined at a king's table. They'd never been bidden to come to a place like this before. They'd never been treated royally. They were the outcast, the forgotten, the overlooked, the trampled down in life. But the king said, come to my table. And I thank God he came to my heart and knocked at my heart's door and said, come to the king's table. What a thank God again that we're children of the king. I feel like singing, my father's rich in houses and lands. He holdeth the wealth of the world in his hands. Of rubies and diamonds, of silver and gold, his coffers are full. He has riches untold. I'm a child of the king. A child of the king. With Jesus my Savior, I'm a child of the king. There's a wonderful invitation here. Have you believed the invitation? Have you received the invitation? Have you accepted the invitation? Have you? We have the interpretation of the parable, the invitation in the parable. The third thing I want us to consider is the intruder in this parable. So he's bidden them come. And the Bible says in verse 11, when the king came in to see the guests, he saw there a man which had not on a wedding garment. He was not prepared for the wedding. Now, there's an interesting thing to notice here. Many made light of the invitation, and would not come. But here is one who made light of it and did come. This causes us to think seriously about the matter of our salvation. Do you know you're saved? What is this wedding garment? If you'll hold your place here in Matthew chapter 22 and turn with me to the book of Isaiah in the 61st chapter of Isaiah, I want to share with you one verse from Isaiah chapter 61 and verse 10. I have no righteousness of my own. I'm a dirty, rotten sinner just like you are. I have no merit of my own. But I thank God I have a wedding garment. It is given to me by the Son of God. The Bible says in Isaiah chapter 61 and verse 10, I will greatly rejoice in the Lord. My soul shall be joyful in my God. For he hath clothed me with the garments of salvation. He hath covered me with the robe of righteousness. As a bridegroom decketh himself with ornaments, and as a bride adorneth herself with her jewels. You see, my robe is the robe of righteousness. Not my own, but his. His righteousness. I have no righteousness of my own. All my righteousnesses, the Bible says, are as filthy rags. And that word, filthy rags, has to do with a leprous rag wrapped around a poisonous, pus-filled sore on a leper's arm or some part of his body. And as the filthy rag fills with the poisonous pus from the sore, the filthy, dirty rag would be soaked with the filthy pus of that sore, and you'd wring out the filthy, poisonous pus. And the writer of the Bible, the Holy Spirit of God, says that our righteousnesses are as those filthy rags. We have nothing good to present to God. If you think for one moment you've done anything that can bring you to God, then you must realize we are no better than Cain, who brought the first fruits of his own harvest and said, "Now, Lord, this is the way I'm coming," when God had made plain, no, the only way you can come is the blood way. The only way is the blood way. There's no other way to God. How many people, doesn't it make you hurt to think how many people in so many churches are saying they have done something to get to heaven. They have given something to get to heaven. They have earned some way into glory, when they're going to die lost and go to hell forever because they don't have the wedding garment of the righteousness of Jesus Christ. This man was not a guest. He was an intruder. And the king came in. And he saw he had no wedding garment. And I'll tell you, beloved, God sees. He sees, no matter how good a pretender we are. He sees. He sees into our soul, and he sees if we're covered in the blood of Jesus. He sees. He knows. Are you washed in the soul cleansing blood of the Lamb? Have you been to Jesus for the cleansing power? Do you know you're washed in the soul-cleansing blood of the Lamb? Do you? That's the only garment that'll get us in. The only garment that'll get us in. Notice what the Bible says. And when the king, verse 11 of Matthew 22, came in to see the guest, he saw there was a man which had not on a wedding garment. And he said unto him, "Friend, how camest thou in hither not having a wedding garment?" And he was speechless. He was speechless. There can only be one of three responses to that question. If someone said to you, when you die and stand before God and you meet the Lord, what would you say to God about why he should let you into his heaven? There can only be one of three responses. Some might say, "Lord, I have done this, that, or the other. Reformed or turned over a new leaf, tried hard, believe that you exist. Something I have done, it'll never get you in. Never. I don't do things to get to heaven. I serve God and do things because I know I'm going to heaven. You don't get to God with works. You work because without works you've been saved, and you're so grateful to God you want to work for Him because He saved you without works, lest any man should boast. Every once in a while I get a letter from somebody about the heresy that we preach here. And what they call heresy is that we don't add something to salvation. Most often it comes from somebody from the Church of Christ or the so-called Christian church about baptism. I guess they sing at church, "Are you washed in the water?" Someone said the song is rub-a-dub-dub, salvation in the tub. There's no saving power in that water. You could have been baptized till you're soaked and still split hell wide open. There's no salvation in taking some ordinance of the church. There's no salvation in attending the church. There's no salvation in singing the songs, preaching the sermons, or teaching the classes. There's no salvation just being born in a Christian home.
1: Come on now.
0: There'll be people who think because they have done something, they're going to get to heaven. We don't get to heaven because we've done something. And then a second group will have to say nothing. They can say nothing. No answer. Nothing. Nothing. Speechless. Like this man. Speechless. But they won't get to heaven. Then there'll be a crowd that'll say, "Only Jesus. I'm trusting Jesus. Only Jesus. Only Jesus." Now, I don't want you to be confused about your salvation. You don't get saved through some formula. Some people say to me sometimes, "I didn't pray the right prayer." What is the right prayer? There is no right prayer. It's just believing God.

Dear friend, I want you to take the time to let the people know at this radio station how much it means to you that they're broadcasting these Bible messages. I remind you of this each week because I think it's important. Ingratitude is a terrible sin. Are you grateful? Are you grateful that you're hearing God's Word? It's going to take some effort, but it's worth the effort to let the people know at this station. Find out how to contact them and let them know you appreciate this broadcast of Faith for the Family, Looking Unto Jesus, Pastor Clarence Sexton at the Temple Baptist Church and Crown College in Knoxville, Tennessee. And now, may God bless you as you listen to our choir singing, Look Unto Jesus.

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1: So, okay. Thank you for joining us this afternoon. This ministry is a ministry of Berean Bible Baptist Church Echoland / Pagasa with Pastor Oliver Corrado. We thank him and praise God that God allowed him to start this radio station and allow me to be on this ministry this evening. We want to again welcome everybody, and let's go to our first song, God Will Make a Way.

Amen. Welcome back, Mrs. Pastor Bill. I'm here all by myself again this week. My wife's busy working, and Pastor Randy's still not feeling well. Please pray for him as he says he's going to be back next week, and we pray that he will come back. 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Again, this is Pastor Bill Sutton, and I want to welcome my mother, my wife. She's on board listening while she's listening on the radio while she's driving. And John Pagoy, thank you, Brother John, for listening. I'm sorry, Mom Cecilia Orhel. My mother-in-law is watching. Thank you, Mom, for listening, watching this afternoon. And again, this is about myself again. My wife's is working. Well, she's going home from work now, or going someplace from work now. But Pastor Randy, again, pray for him. He's still off the radio, but he's feeling better. And he says, if I can give him a ride and they can have an elevator coming upstairs, he can come next week. So praise God for that. You know, he had a stroke and heart failure and pneumonia about 3 or 4 months ago. But he's working now. So, and he says he's preaching. So just welcome to our segment, Are You Ready? Why are you ready means, are you ready for God? Are you ready for salvation? Are you ready if you're saved and you've been saved for years and years? I was saved for some 30 some years before I didn't have a walk with God. And through this ministry, we call it Reformers Unanimous. It's a faith-based addictions ministry. But it's not about drugs or alcohol or cigarettes. I mean, it is, but it's not just about that. It's about getting a walk with God. Talking to God, talking to God daily and spending time with Him through His Word and praying. And just enjoying God's love for you. You know, God loves everybody, because John 3:16 says, for God so loved the world that He gave His only begotten Son, that whosoever believeth in Him should not perish but have everlasting life. We have to believe in Jesus Christ. We have to believe that he was born of a virgin. And he spent 30 years working for his earthly father, Joseph. We know that Joseph was not Jesus' father. God is Jesus' real father. And then after 30 years, in the Jewish tradition, in the old times, children weren't adults until they were 30 years old. They stayed home and worked for their parents until they were 30 years old. And then Jesus went out and started the ministry. The ministry His heavenly Father, His real Father, sent Him to earth to do. To teach people about God. To teach people about Himself and tell them, hey, if you do this, you go to heaven when you die. But His ministry was meant to the Jews. Because God was making a way for his people to come to heaven. Now, back in the Old Testament days, Jews didn't go to heaven when they died. The saints, Old Testament saints, didn't go to heaven when they died. They went to paradise. And when Jesus died on the cross and was buried, he took the saint to heaven. Salvation was not available until Jesus died on the cross, because that covered our sins. The Old Testament, they
sacrificed animals for the blood, but it never covered their sins. And they looked forward to Jesus, the death of Jesus Christ, death, burial, and resurrection of Jesus Christ. We look back to that. Now, like I said earlier, we don't, just because we're saved and going to heaven, doesn't mean we know who God is. Doesn't mean we know God. We have to get to know God by reading His Bible, by reading His Word, by praying to Him through the Holy Spirit. The Holy Spirit talks to us, tells us who God is. The Holy Spirit doesn't talk about Himself. He talks about God. He shows us, when we read the Bible, He shows us what it says. We have three reaches. We reach out to people that aren't saved. Now, when I approach somebody on the street and start talking to them about salvation, I don't know if they're saved or not. So we need to start a conversation with them and then start talking about God. Ask them how they're doing, and then start talking about God and then talk about Jesus Christ, because everybody on earth knows who God is. And everybody knows, they've been taught, especially Christians, no matter what church you go, they teach about Jesus Christ. But do people really know Jesus Christ? I promise you that right now, if Jesus Christ was to come back right now, there would be people left behind that think they're saved. I'm not going to be left behind because I know Jesus Christ. I go to church all my life. But that doesn't mean you're saved. You know, my family brought me to church as a kid, and they baptized me. I'm going to heaven. You don't go to heaven through the church. You don't go to heaven through the people, through the pastors, the people that lead you to salvation. They don't go to take you to heaven. Jesus Christ takes you to heaven. So we outreach, inreach, we reach people inside the church, because like I said just a few minutes ago, there's people in this church that aren't saved. And there's also people that aren't in the church that are saved. But not everybody goes to church because they're saved. They go to church sometimes just to be seen. Oh, look at Brother Bill. He's such a good Christian. I know in Florida people said that. Look at Bill. He's such a good Christian. He's at church every service. In all actuality, I was only there on Sunday morning, because I had to work Sunday evening and Wednesday evening during church time in the Navy. But he's here every week. But they didn't know. People don't know what we do on the rest of the week. You know, we go out and get drunk Friday and Saturday night. Some of us, not everybody, and come to church Sunday morning. I was saved, but I didn't have a walk with God. To be truly committed as a Christian, you have to have a walk with God. You have to know what God does for you. The only way you can get to know about, learn about God is through the Bible, through reading His Holy Word. So then our third reach is re-reach. Outreach, in-reach, and re-reach. We reach out to people that we know that are Christians, and they've left the church. They quit coming to church maybe because the pastor or priest on something they didn't agree with, and they're like, well, I can't agree with that, so I'm going to quit going to church. Or pastor priest, he talked about me on Wednesday night in front of the congregation, but he never mentioned your name. He
He talked about the sins you're committing, but not because he knows you're committing them, but because it's God's laid down his heart to preach against that sin. And that person just happens to be the one that's doing the sinning. So they quit coming to church. During our ministry in Eden, when we first started, we had a lady. I was preaching. And afterwards, she was like, why is Brother Bill talking about me? Why is he preaching against what I'm doing wrong? Are people gossiping? And he's listening? Well, people don't understand. I'm not saying I don't gossip. But if I hear people in the neighborhood gossiping, I have no idea what they're saying. And I say, because Filipinos don't come up to an Americano and start gossiping about their neighbors. So when a pastor's preaching at the pulpit and he's preaching about something you're doing wrong, he's probably not preaching about you. A lot of times when I'm preaching about something that's being done wrong in the church, I'm teaching about what I've done. I preach from experience. So our ministry is Reformers Unanimous. And we teach people how to get rid of their addictions. People walk into you in our ministry saved, but they don't know how to be a Christian. I mean, a lot of people in the ministry don't have, they started coming here and they were saved, but they don't know how to be a Christian. And that was my problem. And some people come in there unsaved, and it doesn't change. The ministry is 85%, was at one time 85% effective. But you have to work the ministry. You can't just, walk in and walk out and think, oh, it's helping me or it's not helping me. It can't help you. God can't help you if you're not willing to be helped. The Holy Spirit can convict you of something, but if you don't want the help, you're not going to get it. You're not going to do it. You're not going to change. So we have to want God. God wants us to want him. God wants us to talk to him. God wants us to ask him for things. He wants to say, God, he wants to hear, God, I appreciate what you're doing for me. I appreciate everything you do for me. And you think, well, people think, well, God never does nothing. God does everything for you. Everything you have that's good is the result of God's giving it to you. Sometimes bad things happen to us because God allows it to happen. But it's to test us. So we're talking now, last week we started talking about overcoming bad habits, stubborn habits, things that pull us away from God. And we started with principle number one. Now, I went home and I did some more research and I found some more things about the principles. So I'm going to start all over again with principle number one. Some of it's the same, but some of it's changed. So I've added things to it. So, principle number one is God is against it, so am I. That's why we need to know what the Bible says, so we can know what God is against. He gives us the Ten Commandments, tells us to love him. The first four tells us to love him. And the last six says to love God, to love everybody else. But there's more than just that in the Bible. It tells us not to drink. It tells us not to smoke. It tells us not to do anything that harms our temple, the temple of God, which is the body, our body.
So let's go to Galatians chapter 5, verse 19 through 24. But before we read our verse, I want to welcome some more people on this afternoon. There's great Sister Gracie Orhel, my sister-in-law, Estrada, says, buying hop on Pastor Bill. And, of course, we said, Mom Cecilia, my mother-in-law, is watching. And then Sister Melinda Kalinga is watching. She says, good afternoon, Pastor Bill Sutton. Good afternoon, Mom Melinda. We appreciate you listening this afternoon. And then Brother Jesse Stephen, Missionary Jesse Stephen, says, good afternoon, Pastor Bill. Twin is from Makati City. He's in Makati City right now. Thank you, Brother Pastor Jesse. Now, Brother Missionary Jesse. Now, if you guys remember last month, Missionary Jesse was on here with me one evening. He's a good Christian brother, good missionary. He's getting married, I don't know when, but soon. And then Pastor William Hinauton is on. And Kevin O'Claret Belosa says, hey, Pastor Bill, blessed afternoon to you and all. And good PM, and Pastor William says, good PM, Pastor. Thank you. Thank you all for listening. So, Galatians chapter 5, verse 19 through 24. Galatians chapter 5, verse 19 through 24. Verse 19 says, now the works of the flesh are manifest, which are these adultery, fornication, uncleanness, love, lasciviousness, adultery, witchcraft, hatred, variance, emulations, wrath, strifes, seditions, and heresies, envyings, murders, drunkenness, revelings, and such like of these, of the which I tell you before, as I have also told you in time past, that they which do such things shall not inherit the kingdom of God. These people are people that do this and aren't saved are going to go to hell. They're going to wake up someday in hell. And then, but verse 22, he gives us good things we do, things we should do. It says, but the fruit of the Spirit. It doesn't say fruits. I read this for years, and I never realized it was fruit of the Spirit, not fruits. Fruit of the Spirit means every born-again Christian has this fruit, these fruits. It's not something that's given to one person. Jesus Christ was the only one that had these fruits. Everybody that accepts Jesus Christ as their personal Savior gets these fruits through the Holy Spirit, which dwells in us. Love, joy, peace, long-suffering, gentleness, goodness, and faith, meekness, temperance, against such things as there is no law. So these first two verses, first three verses, 19, 20, and 21, there's a law against those. The Bible says, don't do this. If you do this, you're living in sin. Now, saved people do it too, because they don't know they don't really truly know the difference. They don't know how to follow the direction of the Holy Spirit. They still want to live their lives through themselves. But you got to doubt. You got to doubt if you see these people doing these things if they're really saved. But these others, we all have these. But do we practice them? Do we practice them? And they are Christ, have crucified the flesh with the affections of the lusts. So when we get saved, we crucify these affections. Are crucified with Jesus Christ, they're wiped away. But some Christians choose to continue living this way. They have the right fruits, but they want to live the old way.
So the Bible says, it says, if God is against it, so am I. If we're going to have any kind of success whatsoever in our Christian lives, we're going to have to come to the conclusion that if God is against something, so am I. If God is against something, so am I. Well, how do we know if it's God's against it? The Holy Spirit is going to tell you sometime or another, is going to convict you of what you're doing wrong and tell you you need to quit. And until you quit doing these things, God can't totally 100% help you. He can't even hear you sometimes. The Bible contrasts certain things that are right from certain things that are wrong. In the book of Galatians chapter 5, God uses one of these contrasts to define what he calls the lust of the flesh. These things that are wrong, they're listed here, they're wrong. The flesh, our flesh, our old person, our old soul, wants to do these things. They want to keep doing it because it feels so good. That's what we think. It feels so good. The lusts of the flesh are simply desires, the desires. That's what the word lust means, the desire of your flesh. Your flesh wants these things. Your flesh wants to, you know, kill people, and drunkenness, want to get drunk. You know, your flesh says, man, you know, cigarette smoking, it helps you relax to a certain extent. You know, it helps relax. It doesn't, but once you quit smoking, you want to replace that. Your body wants to replace it with something else. So you start eating. And you get fat, like me. Our body, we've all been made, when we're saved, we've all been made of three parts. Actually, everybody is made of three parts. Unsaved people have a dead soul spirit, but they still have a spirit in them. And Christians have the life spirit. But we're made of three parts. We're a trichotomy, or we have three parts to us. If you are a Christian today, you have the living spirit, you have a living soul, and you have a body. As Christians, we have a living spirit. We have the Holy Spirit alive in us. And then we have a living soul. And we have a body. Everybody has to have a body, because without a body, when this body dies, your soul and spirit go on. Your dead soul goes, so as unsaved Christian, your dead soul goes back to heaven with God, but your spirit goes to hell with Satan, spend time in hell. God's design is for our spirit to communicate with our soul the things of God. God uses the Holy Spirit to talk to our soul and tell us what God wants us to do. Things of God. Listen to what God tells you to do. You know, until I learned to do what God told me to do, I had a wicked, wicked life. But once I started listening to God, my life's great now. The Bible says that those who worship God must worship him in spirit and in truth. So if we don't have the spirit in us, we have the dead spirit in us still, we can't worship God. Because we don't know the truth. Our spirit shows us the truth. Without that spirit, we don't know the truth and we can't worship God. So God in heaven will communicate your spirit. Your spirit communicates to your soul. Your soul will communicate to your body.
Your soul, your spirit tells your soul what to do, and your soul tells your body what to do. Imagine that. Then your body will carry forth God's will in your life. The body will carry out God's will in your life. Imagine that. Imagine, you know, it's like we're like you puppets. But we do good things for God. That was God's design for mankind. Adam and Eve, all they had to do was listen to God and do what God told them to do. Only one thing God told them they couldn't do. And that made it, you know, when we're told as a child, your parents says, you can't do that. You can't do this. You want to do it. And the lust of the flesh, a desire of your soul to rebel against the Spirit of God. Our soul wants to rebel against the Spirit of God. And instead, lead your body in the direction that it would like to go. The soul wants to lead your body in the direction it wants to go. Your soul is made up of your mind, will and emotions. So the triple truth is what we feel and what we want to do is that we will do is what we will do when we are in our own control. When we're doing what if we're letting the spirit control, the soul control us. We do what we want to do when we want to do it. Not what God wants us to do it. Now, the Bible contrasts those desires to the soul. First three verses are talking about what our soul wants to do. And this in Galatians, we read Galatians 21 through 23 is the fruit of the Spirit. The word fruit is an old English word for the modern term, English word results or outcome. So it is literally saying that the fruit of the Spirit is the outcome or results, outcome of the results of your soul's yielding instead of to the Spirit. Instead to the Spirit, where you know the outcome is our soul is yielding to the Spirit instead of doing what it wants to do. So you yield the Spirit that lives in with you, within you. God's Spirit, as you're a Christian today, and you can overcome life's adversities. Or you do the things that you want to do. We can either live under the control of the Spirit and not do or not live a worldly life. But do God's will. But Or you can do the things that you want to do, and then in which case you will yield to the lust of the desires of the flesh, and you will struggle with things in the world. We can live in this. We can live after the Spirit and have a good Christian life, have a good life with God, knowing that when we die, we're going to go to heaven and spend eternity in heaven. Or we get rewards when we get there. Or we can live in the lust of the flesh or desires of the flesh and struggle with things in the world. You see, this list of proper behavior is how God acts, the fruit of the Spirit
and to list the improper behavior. This is how man acts in Galatians. God tells us these right behaviors with those wrong behaviors. So he compares the two. If you do good, you're living God's life, your life for God. If you're doing bad, you're living for your flesh. Then we can, God contrasts these right behaviors from those wrong behaviors. If we're ever going to have any success whatsoever in efforts to experience freedom of life, I'm going to have to come with the conclusion that if God tells me something wrong is wrong, in other words, if God is against it, so am I. If we see something that God says is wrong, we need to be against it. Let's go to 2 Timothy chapter 3, verse 16. 2 Timothy chapter 3, verse 16.

It says, check 2 Timothy chapter 3, verse 16. It says, all scripture is given by inspiration of God and is profitable for doctrine, for reproof, for correction, for illustration in righteousness. All scripture. All means all. That means every word in this Bible was given for inspiration. Literally means God breathed it into the heart of mankind. Which means it, its main use of its purpose is for doctrine. The word doctrine means what is right. The Bible tells us what's right. He says, all scripture is here to tell you what is right. It goes on to say what is that it is for reproof. That's what is not right. It is what is not right. It is for correction, which is how to get right. So it tells us what's right, what's not right, how to get right. How to get right. And for instruction in righteousness. And that is how to stay right. Once a person sinned, it's hard to get right. But once you get it right, the Bible tells us how to get it right and how to keep it right, stay right. So 2 Timothy is a reminder us that all scripture is given by God and is intended to tell us that God, what God thinks is right, what he thinks is wrong, and what he wants us to do in order to get right, and how God intends us for us to stay right. It's hard. Believe me, once you step away from those sins, you got to keep going. You got to keep talking to God. Keep asking God for help. If you don't do what the Bible tells you to, you can't stay right. We have to listen to God. We have to listen to the Bible. That is the purpose of Scripture, and you need to spend more time in God's Word.

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Let's go to our next song, Brother Tracy, please.

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Amen. 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You know, God is amazing. You know, for years and years and years, I was thinking, man, if God just, you know, I didn't live for God, and I just felt like, you know, he could take me out any time. But I didn't care. I knew I was saved, and I knew I was going to heaven, but I just wanted to do what Bill wanted to do. And then when I began my fight for freedom, when I finally decided, hey, it's over, it's done, I need to do something else, I made the conclusion that if God is going to show me that something was wrong, then it was going to be wrong for me as well. And that I would not do it. I remember when I first came back to church, I walked back into that church. You know, I made a deal with God. I told God, if you'll do this for me tonight, I'll go back to church tomorrow morning. I'll go to Patuxent Baptist Church tomorrow morning. Because I kept running these signs that said Patuxent Baptist Church, but I just didn't heed to them. But God said, okay, I'll do that for you. And he did it. No doubt he did it, because within a half hour, that prayer was answered. And that's really the first time, other than salvation, I really felt God had answered a prayer for me. Because I asked for it, and within 30 minutes, he gave it to me. And I couldn't deny it happened, because the proof was there. I asked God to help me kill a deer, and I killed a deer, and it was there. And I got up Sunday morning, I went to church. I went to Patuxent Baptist Church. I went home and told my wife, I said, I'm going to church tomorrow. Okay. She didn't say, okay, I'll go with you. But she says, okay. And I got up and went to church. But you know what? I didn't go back that night, because I didn't feel like God, I didn't feel overwhelmed. I just, well, it's just another day, you know. But Wednesday, Monday night, when you know, visitation works. Because Monday night, my assistant pastor, the assistant

0: pastor from Tuxedo Baptist Church came to church and says, "Brother Bill, we want to thank you," because I was saved. I said, "They want to thank you for coming to church Sunday morning. Please come back." And then I went back Wednesday night. I was there. And every time the services, there was something going on at church, I was there from then on. Because God, you make a deal with God, you got to keep that promise. You know, our church, we started our church, and we went on a visitation. And we went to visit this family that had been led to salvation through our RU ministry. And I invited them to come to church. And the next Sunday, they were at church, and they've been there ever since. God works. If God's against it, we need to be too. Remember, when I first came back into church, I was up and down, so to speak. And I was trying to stay sober. But struggling during the weekdays and trying to sober up so that I could go to church on the weekends. What about Wednesday night? You got a Wednesday night church service too. And it was a miserable existence in my life. And God was beginning to show me that my addictions were wrong. And I knew that I had to get out of my addictions. I knew I had to get out of my addictions. And I went to my pastor and just talked to him about a problem. It wasn't even an addiction problem. It was a financial problem I was having. And he said, "You know, Brother Bill, you need to go to RU ministry." I'm like, okay. My pastor said for me to go, so I went. Not knowing why I was going, because I wasn't drinking at the time. I wasn't doing most of my addictions. I was still addicted, but I hadn't given them up, but I wasn't living in them at the time. And I went there on Friday night, and I walked out of there like, wow, this is what I need. But I didn't realize that I need to get rid of all of my friends. You need to get rid of, don't be hanging out with your friends that are doing the addiction that you went out to do your addictions with. Unless you can lead them to salvation and get them out of their addictions as well. I remember I quit hanging out with the people who would drag me away from God and church. We should not go to or hang out at parties where there's alcohol being served. So what? I'm not going to drink when I'm there. You never know. I know when I first got here, we went to a wedding and I tried to punch and it was spiked. And I didn't know it. But I found out later it was spiked. Should have never went to that party. We should never go to a party where there's alcohol being served. Because we might give up and give into it. You see, cultural standards in society changes. Cultural society changes. However, God's standard of morality never changes. God's standard never changes. The world's standard changes, but God never changes. In the 40s and 50s, teenage pregnancies were unheard of. Lost it. Abortion was never heard of. But these things are commonplace. They happen all the time. You know, I remember back in the 70s, the 80s, we came to the Philippines. They're like, okay, girls aren't allowed to go out by themselves with men. They have to be chaperoned. And it was the same way in the U.S. too back then. And still, the churches still push it. Single men and women should not be out together, or little girl, or girls and boys should not be out together by themselves. They should be chaperoned, have somebody with them. Because cultural standards get better and cultural standards get worse. Even today, our society is probably not as bad and decrepit as the society of Sodom and Gomorrah. Not that bad yet. I'm sure that as a society, we're not worse than the society that God destroyed in a worldwide flood, saving nothing more than the righteous remnant of Noah and his family. Imagine, in Noah's time, there was only eight people. They didn't even say his sons are righteous. He said Noah was, but he saved the whole family. Nobody else was righteous enough to get saved. Nobody believed God was going to destroy the earth. They didn't even know what rain was. They didn't know what a flood was. God's standards will never change, even though standards of immorality change. We do not use those standards of morality in society. We look at the Word of God, and we accept that God says is right, and what God said is not right. We don't worry about the world standards. I don't care what the world says. The world's going to say, oh, it's okay to do whatever you want. You're saved. You've accepted Jesus Christ, your personal Savior. You're still going to go to heaven. Why not do what you want? Do what you want. Don't worry about what God wants. That's wrong. That's not the way to live. And we accept what God says is right and says is not right. What God says what we have to do to get right. And what God says what we have to do to stay right. If you'll come to the conclusion that God is against it, so are we. You're going to find freedom in your life. Let's go to Deuteronomy. Deuteronomy, fifth book of the Bible. Deuteronomy chapter 12, verse 32. And this says, whatsoever I command you, observe to do it, thou shalt not add thereunto diminish from it. If I tell you not, this is what God's saying, if I tell you not to do something, you don't do it. You can't add words to that to say, oh, look, it says it's okay. People will take the Bible and make it say what they want to say. There are churches out there using the King James Bible that aren't practicing the true Word of God. You should not add to what God says with extra rules and extra regulations that are intended to bind your spiritual freedom, but at the same time, you're not supposed to subtract rules and regulations that God clearly outlined in the Word of God, in His Word, that establishes you with boundaries to provide you with freedom. At first, your problem may be drugs, but you seldom drink. Now you go to alcohol rehab, and they tell you, "Oh, it's okay to cuss. It's all great to smoke." It's okay to overeat, but you can't drink. Or you go to Narcotics Anonymous, they say, oh, you can't do drugs, but you can drink and smoke. But so you come to God looking to get help with drugs, but eventually He convicts you and tells you to stop. You're drinking. The same may be true of overeating. Now, overeating is an addiction or immoral things, smoking or some other things that may bring you here. Pornography, maybe. Bring you to here means here to where God wants you to be. You come here to get saved. You come here to get free from your addictions. But over the course of time, you will see that God will bring to work on your greed. He will begin to work on your possessions, centeredness. He'll begin to work on your pride, on your critical spirit. Some of us have a critical spirit. God will begin to work on your gossiping. Gossiping's a lot of sin. People say it's not. God will begin to work on your lying. The only way to keep from lying is to always tell the truth. I like that saying on the radio. He will begin on your pessimism. As you begin to grow spiritually, God will show you other things he is against, and you conclude the same thing. So we need to realize, we need to put in our mind that if God is against it, so am I. If God is against it, so am I. If we're doing something that hurts others, or we're doing something that keeps us from walking with God. You know, in Cebu a couple weeks ago, the pastor was preaching, are you spending enough time with God? You know, I thought, yeah, I do spend time with God. I spend time with God praying. I spend time with God reading his Bible and talking to God. But, you know, I also, during that time, I'm listening to the TV. And the TV can distract you. Things distract you. You know, every morning I get up and I turn the TV on. And it stays on until I leave the house. And if I didn't go someplace that day, it stayed on until I went to bed. But, you know, as of yesterday, 3 weeks, no TV. I spend most of my time during the day in the Bible. I'm trying to get the RU ministry together so we can start at our church, because there's people at our church that need the ministry. So principle number one says that if God is against it, so am I. What is God against? God is against everything that we do wrong in our lives. The Bible tells us what is wrong. And that's, we need to give up those things. So that's my message for this afternoon. If God is against it, so am I. I believe me, 100%. This program works. This ministry works. I've used it. I've seen people use it. I've seen people clean themselves up and it become useful to God. Useful to drug addicts. And alcoholics, they're not useful. They're not useful to God. They're not useful to the world. You know, they do stuff that they wouldn't normally do if they weren't drinking or smoking or doing drugs. So, amen. Praise God. That's our message for this afternoon. Thank you for everybody listening tonight. I've welcomed everybody, but Brother Primo Strada is listening this afternoon in Toril doing laundry. Thank you, everybody, for listening in. Just God bless you. Be with you. God, let's go to the Lord in prayer. Dear kind, grace, Heavenly Father, we come to this afternoon and we just ask you to help us, Father, as Christians, to give up addictions in our lives. Give up things in our lives that are hindering us from walking with you and doing your will. Father, we just ask you to guide and direct us, keep us safe. Be with Pastor Croto and Mom Lizelle this afternoon, wherever they're at. And all those that are out soul winning this afternoon, help them to win souls and bring people to church, Father. We ask you to guide and direct us and keep us safe, especially those that are traveling, Father, and listening to your word. We just ask you to guide and direct us and help us to always do your will in our lives. These are the persons of Christ, amen.
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0: Now the Bible says in Romans 1:16, "For I am not ashamed of the gospel of Christ, for it," that's the gospel, "is the power of God unto salvation." Now I want to find out what the gospel is, because whatever the gospel is, that's what gets folks saved. Now the Bible plainly says in 1 Corinthians 15 that the gospel is three things. It's the death, the burial, and the resurrection. That means if somebody believes that Jesus died for their sins, was buried, and 3 days later rose again from the dead, that's what gets them saved. So the gospel's three things. Are you ready? Can you say it with me? It's the death, the burial, and the resurrection. That's the gospel. It's three things: the death, the burial, and the resurrection.
1: How can you know that God is pleased by your life? We took to the street to ask people what they thought about pleasing God.
2: Wala man ko'y bisyo, wala man po ko ng aking inabuhi o murag immoral or something. May mga gawa akong disposition ba? Nga I think na nakapahimuot ko sa Diyos.
3: I don't know if please, pero I'm sure na if ever I've committed anything wrong, kay He'd always give me a second chance to redeem myself. And I've had couple of moments now where He's given me a second chance.
4: I receive blessings because I know from the Bible, you wouldn't necessarily receive a blessing if you're living in a way that's not pleasing to the Lord. And lots of good things and lots of blessings are happening in my life right now.
5: I don't know if you'll ever know if you're doing everything completely right, because I don't think you do. So there's a peace when you're doing things. You're not always stressed about the little things. But as long as I'm following God's will and what I've read in the Bible or what I've been told, what God wants, there is a peace despite like the storms.
6: Kabalo ko nga si Lord, happy siya na ako dire kay yan mong itagaan og more blessing to live, and happy man pud ko sa ko ang life nga nilive ko nga tuo ra pud ko ni God.
1: Don't go away. Coming up, we will see how God's word answers that question.

A little while ago, we asked the question, how can you know that God is pleased by your life? We heard many answers, but the Bible should be our authority for every question. This is Theo Amante with the Bible answer to that question. Well, the Bible says in Revelation chapter 4 verse 11, Thou art worthy, O Lord, to receive glory and honor and power. For Thou hast created all things, and for Thy pleasure they are and were created. Many think that you can do whatever you want, and God has to be happy. Since you were created by God, it should be your genuine concern that you are pleasing Him with your life. Sin has made us selfish and self-serving. In Romans chapter 8, verses 7 through 8, Because the carnal mind is enmity against God, for it is not subject to the law of God, neither indeed can be. So then they that are in the flesh cannot please God. To please God is to love His character and commands, and to do His will. No matter how hard you try, when you are still in the flesh or unsaved, God cannot be pleased by your life. We tend to think that because nothing bad is happening to us, God must be pleased, or that I'm doing something right. God's mercy doesn't mean that He is pleased, but that He is patient. Patience comes to an end. His long-suffering is long, but not forever. We may be living and breathing God's air, but that doesn't automatically mean He's pleased by you. In Hebrews chapter 11, verse 6, But without faith, it is impossible to please Him. You need faith. So how do we get this faith? In Romans chapter 10, verse 17, So then faith cometh by hearing, and hearing by the word of God. You need His word. The Bible is where we can learn what is and what is not pleasing to God. Eventually, our works will be judged. We need to know now before judgment what pleases Him. In 2 Timothy chapter 4, verses 7 through 8, I have fought a good fight. I have finished my course. I have kept the faith. Henceforth, there is laid up for me a crown of righteousness, which the Lord, the righteous judge, shall give me at that day. And not to me only, but unto all them also that love His appearing. The Apostle Paul knew, even before his death, that he lived a life that was pleasing to God, and he was looking forward to meeting Him. We won't be judged by our own standards. The righteous judge will judge us according to God's standard. Will you pass His judgment? In 1 Thessalonians chapter 4, verse 1, Furthermore then we beseech you, brethren, and exhort you by the Lord Jesus, that as ye have received of us how ye ought to walk and to please God, so ye would abound more and more. God has given us the church for the preaching of His word, so we could learn His character, His laws, or expectations for us. The church is also a place with good examples to help us practically live out our faith. You can please God. You need to decide, I will please God with my life. Start by getting saved, trusting Christ as your personal Savior. Then attend a local Bible-believing, separated fundamental church so you can hear His word. To please God is to love His character and commands and to do His will. Psalm 40 verse 8, I delight to do Thy will, O my God. Yea, Thy law is within my heart. When you want to please God, you're constantly looking to do His will. It's not a grievous thing to obey the Lord. In 1 John chapter 3 verse 22, And whatsoever we ask, we receive of Him, because we keep His commandments and do those things that are pleasing in His sight. God is paying close attention, and it makes a difference. Every action, every motive, and every desire. Keep tuning into the station for more help from the Bible, because the Bible has the answer.

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1: And good Friday afternoon out there, Radio Land. I'm telling you, it's a great day to be a Christian. And it's nothing but a joy.
2: Wow.
1: And my heart is light tonight, and I hope that we have a good time.
2: Amen.
1: And just grab your Bible and get up close to that radio and get you a bowl of popcorn, too, because there's a lot to chew on tonight. We're going to talk about, I'm going to let Pastor Omni tell you what we're going to talk about, because I don't want to take anything away from him. But a big hello to everybody. Welcome to 105.9. And I'm telling you, this is the Gospel Hour.
2: Amen.
1: And we have got the gospel for you tonight. So just get you a good cup of coffee, but get that Bible, because there's going to be some Bible verses read tonight.
2: Right.
1: Stuff that you need to know about to have a good, solid Christian life. And the Christian life is a life that is worth living.
2: Right,
1: it's not dull and, oh, woe is me. I hope that you people that see me on the cell phone or TV, however it works, I hope you see that I am a happy person. And my friend, Pastor Omni, is a happy person too. If you know the Lord, you should be happy.
2: Amen.
1: And you should allow Him to work in your life and put a smile on your face and a spring in your step and a joy in your heart. With all that, now I'm going to turn it over to Pastor Omni.
2: Mayong gabi sa tanan, mayong gabi sa tanan na tungsuki ng ating paminaw nga nakatunin karon sa ilang mga radio, nakapaminaw using their app, listening our program tonight through our The Anchor app. And also, welcome sa mga viewers na to
1: diri
2: sa
1: ito
2: Facebook. Alright, we are live tonight sa ito ang Facebook page, no, para pwede mo makakita sa mga now. And at the same time, if you want to comment or to make or to make some shoutouts, no, di lang ta mag-request siguro song tungod kay we already prepared songs para sa inyo, ha. So once again, welcome sa tong programa diri sa The Anchor Radio, sa tuang segment karon, The Gospel Hour.
1: Amen.
2: Ako si Pastor Ramil Bong Ambi Jr., Pastor of Berean Bible Baptist Church, Los Amigos, and with me, Brother Dennis Sharpen.
1: Amen.
2: And what a blessed nga gabi, mga higala. Well, last week, wala mi nakahimo sa segment.
1: Yeah.
2: It is because, you know, we attended we attended a Pastors and Workers Conference.
1: Yeah, that's right.
2: In Jensen. By the way, shout out sa mga listeners na to, that is General Sando City, and we thank God for the Mount Calvary Baptist Church, pastored by Pastor Doug Sison. So shout out sa mga staff, mga Bible students as well, and of course their faithful church members. As we continue sa to ang programa karon nga gabi, maminaw kita og awit na guluhan, Rescue the Perishing.
1: Amen.
2: I like this song.
1: Yes.
2: I like this hymn.

0: Amen. Rescue the perishing. Yep. And I'm going to tell you, listening audience, that's what we want to do tonight.
1: Yeah.
0: If you're having a hard time or you don't know Jesus as your Savior, you are the ones we are throwing the lifeline to.
1: Yeah.
0: We want you to come to the saving knowledge of Jesus Christ. And we're going to tell you how.
1: Amen.
0: All you have to do is listen and open your mind and open your heart to our Lord and Savior, Jesus Christ.
1: Yeah, it's our responsibility as
0: that's
1: a Christian
0: right.
1: to
0: that's right.
1: not really save sinners,
0: no,
1: but lead them
0: to Christ.
1: Amen. Share them the gospel. Share the lost about the truth.
0: Yes.
1: All right. The truth of Jesus Christ, that He is the Savior. He died. He was buried and rose again.
0: Amen.
1: For us.
0: Amen.
1: To be saved. All right, so that's the song means rescue the perishing.
0: Yeah,
1: and in fact, this morning we have a good time with our, with our members.
0: Amen.
1: We
0: amen.
1: Went out and distributing gospel tracts.
0: Amen.
1: And we shared some people about the gospel.
0: Mm-hmm.
1: What a blessing
0: amen.
1: To have a soul winning ministry. And
0: amen.
1: That's our
0: amen.
1: Part. Okay, mo na ato ang pinakadako nga. Task aning kalibutan na when it comes to the Great Commission. Of course, the Great Commission is composed of three, Brother Dennis.
0: Yes.
1: It's about evangelism or soul winning, baptism, and then discipleship.
0: Amen.
1: But of course, you cannot do dealing baptism and discipleship if a person is not saved.
0: Saved.
1: All right. Right. So, muna importante kayo, mga listeners nga naminaw karon, pasin na nga. Dili aksidente nga naka-tune in ka sa ato ang programa, adunay katuyon ng Ginoo, so that you will know about the saving knowledge of Jesus Christ.
0: And I tell you, if you're not being discipled, step back and look at your church, look at your Christian life, look at how come you are not being
1: Amen.
0: Discipled, because that's one of the responsibilities that churches and other Christians have in your life
1: is to be
0: discipled.
1: Yes, mga igalo, mga igsoon, and I hope nga kita jud no. If you are saved, you need to tell others about
0: Amen.
1: Jesus Christ.
0: Amen.
1: Share what
0: Amen.
1: You've learned and what mm-hmm. you've whom you've accepted.
0: That's right.
1: Okay? Well, mga igalo, mga igsoon, kamo naminaw sa to ang mga sa to ang istasyon diri sa Davao 105.9 FM, and then sa Cebu 104.3 FM, and then sa Tupi, South Cotabato, 105.9 FM, the same here sa Davao, but and also 105.5 FM there sa General Santos City. All right, so as what I said, no, we already greeted them, and
0: yep.
1: I think we are also live no sa Cebu. Am I right, Brother Tracy? Cebu, okay po na ato. Shout out to Pastor John Santa Maria or Jonathan Santa Maria, Pastor of Christian Christ Bible Baptist Church. All right. Also, mapaminawan po atong programa. There is The Anchor Radio. 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
0: Amen.
1: just go to your browsers. 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And, akong medyo magkuan ng inyohang mga radio station, medyo dili kayo maklaro, you can go direct sa mo ang app. Of course, you need internet so that you can listen to our program, there is the Anchor Radio. And of course, as what I said earlier also, that we are live tonight sa tuang Facebook page. And if you want to greet someone tonight, just comment lang sa tong comment section and we will read it on air.
0: Mm-hmm.
1: If you want to greet
0: Amen.
1: Or naay nag birthday. In fact, naay nag commentary and she wants to greet a happy birthday to her pastor.
0: Amen.
1: All right, pastor. I'm sorry, si listener na to all the way from Dumoy, si Carmen Pueblas, okay?
0: Suki
1: na to ning listener and she greeted nga ingon siya, belated happy birthday to my pastor, Pastor Sanz.
0: All right,
1: Pastor.
0: Good.
1: You know what, Pastor Sanz? Yesterday was his birthday, I believe.
0: Very good. All happy birthday,
1: belated
0: Pastor.
1: Man, all right? Yeah. So yes, shout out to Pastor,
0: Pastor Son, yes.
1: Sons.
0: Yes.
1: All right.
0: Yes.
1: And also his son, Pastor Jay Sons, is also, I think, celebrating his birthday.
0: Is that right?
1: Well, not that. I think so. Yeah.
0: Well, if you are, happy birthday.
1: Pastor Bong Galliardo from Lighthouse Bible Baptist Church, Bansalan.
0: Amen.
1: Happy birthday.
0: Amen.
1: All right. Happy birthday. Also, we have here all the way from Australia.
0: Australia.
1: Johnny Datoy.
0: Amen.
1: He's a faithful listener.
0: Yeah.
1: He's a fan actually.
0: Very good.
1: All right. Good evening, Pastor Ramil and Brother Dennis.
0: Thank you.
1: So,
0: thank you. Good evening.
1: He's pastoring a church there in Australia. And then also Pastor Bill Sodon is listening on the radio
0: while
1: on his way home.
0: Pastor Bill on the way home, yes.
1: So have a safe drive.
0: Yes.
1: On your way, sir. And regards to send our regards to Mom Celia, of course.
0: Yes.
1: All right. And shout out to our members of Berrian Los Amigos that are listening sa ilang mga radyo and sa ilang mga app. Some are listening to their app, no? Shout out sa mga nag-birthday, of course, from our members, Sister Jasmine Taliktik. All right. So she celebrated her birthday, I think, last Monday. So yeah, belated happy birthday to Sister Jasmine.
0: Amen.
1: Brother Dennis?
0: Yes, I want to say a big happy birthday to a member here at Echoland.
1: Mm-hmm.
0: His name is Nico. And
1: Nico Corminal?
0: If that's his last name.
1: Wow.
0: And I don't normally give out birthday wishes and things like that over the year because basically, I don't know when everybody's birthday is, and I can't remember that stuff. But Brother Nico is a good friend, and I just wish him he already had his birthday, but a very big happy birthday. Mm. And I hope your birthday keeps going on and on and on, Brother Nico.
1: Amen.
0: And a big shout out to Pastor Oliver. Thank you, Pastor, for helping get all this thing put together.
1: Yep.
0: This thing is this radio station. If it wasn't for Pastor Oliver, I don't know where we would be as far as a radio station.
1: Amen,
0: but,
1: amen.
0: You know, big shout out to him and his wife, Mom Lisa.
1: Yes,
0: thank you, Mom Lisa.
1: Shout out to Pastor Oliver and Mom
0: Lizelle.
1: But of course, shout out to our send out pastors, Pastor William Hinautan from Berrian Mandug, Pastor Jet Fernandez from Berrian Mintal, Pastor John Mark Santa Maria. Berrian Panabo City.
0: Panabo, yes.
1: And of course, Pastor Bill Berrian Tinolang, and last but not the least, Pastor Roderick Boyet Kalipayan.
0: Yes, he's way out there. Yes,
1: Baganga. Yes,
0: Baganda, great place.
1: Who will be
0: great
1: the next, place. you know, Berrian sent out? Who do you think, Brother Dennis?
0: It's just whatever the pastor says. I'm not getting into that boat.
1: I think Brother Tracy.
0: There's a possibility there.
1: Yeah.
0: Well, while we're having a little cut up, a big hello to Brother Ian and Mom Ying and their son that hurt his arm in the STEP program, and he's in the hospital right now. But a big shout out to you three and to their sister. And I forget her name now, but she's just God will take care of everything for you, and you guys just stay strong in the Lord.
1: Yeah.
0: Amen.
1: Shout out to Brother John Pogoy.
0: Yes,
1: all right.
0: He's
1: watching now. And
0: Brother John.
1: He commented here, Mayong Gabi, Pastor Bong, and Tito D. Tito D.
0: Yeah.
1: All right.
0: He's my big brother.
1: Brother John Pogoy called you Tito D.
0: Yeah.
1: Tito means uncle.
0: Uh-huh.
1: Anyway, shout out to Brother John Pogoy and his family, Mom Jem, and his kids. And Brother John Pogoy was a blessing during our STEP singles camp.
0: Mm-hmm. Yes.
1: Right. In fact, I listened to their program last Tuesday night during the anchor of the Christian home. They have a good question and good answers as well.
0: Yes.
1: And I do believe that that was a great help.
0: It was a great help to our
1: singles or young adults or young professionals. So, keep it up, Brother John Pogoy. Salamat sa imuhang kasing-kasing in leading the singles to the church. And of course, the STEP camp was a blessing to our singles too.
0: Amen.
1: Last week. All right, we have here also Lydia Alex Codillo.
0: Hello, right? Lydia. Yes, hi.
1: She commented here, Naminaw, as always here in our home, Hope Mads, Narlene is also listening together with her apos and daughter-in-law there in Dara Subdivision, Tagum. Okay?
0: Very good.
1: So, salamat kayo, Ma'am
0: yes.
1: Lydia
0: Thank
1: Codillo,
0: you.
1: Sa yeah. pag-comment. Alright, and also shout out, I think, ipa-shout out niya si Mads Narlene. Mm-hmm. Okay? Actually, mm-hmm. personally, we don't know her, but yes, shout out to Ma'am Mads mm-hmm. Narlene. Alright, naminaw, while nagbantay sa iyang apo and sa iyang daughter-in-law dara sa Tagum City. So,
0: Amen.
1: A faithful listener also, Lydia Codillo.
0: Yeah,
1: thank you, ma'am, sa
0: yes,
1: pag-comment
0: you,
1: and
0: yes.
1: sa pagpaminaw. Sa to ang programa diri sa The Anchor Radio 105.9. Also, mm-hmm. Pastor Mark Santa Maria, good evening.
0: Yeah,
1: watching right, from yes. Panabo City with a church traveling to our cottage prayer meeting. Yes!
0: Very good.
1: They have good. Their prayer meeting. So, their prayer meeting is every Friday.
0: Yeah, very good.
1: Cottage prayer meeting. Mm-hmm. Yes, shout out sa mga members and mga attenders also sa Birian Panabo.
0: Yeah.
1: All right. God bless on your service. No,
0: Amen.
1: In a few minutes,
0: Amen.
1: Kikan karon.
0: Yeah.
1: Shout out to Manfe as well.
0: Yeah. All right. And I give another shout out to my good friend Brother Mark and his wife Mom Janice, Miss Janice,
1: mm-hmm.
0: and he's busy at the house right now. He's home from the ship and getting ready, I guess, to go sailing again. I'm not sure when, but too soon as far as I'm concerned. But a big shout out to you two, and to the kiddos also.
1: Yeah.
0: And to my wife, yeah, I can't leave her out, or I can't go home. No, she's a good gal.
1: So I think my match is preparing a meal for you tonight.
0: I hope so.
1: Well, I think it's spaghetti or something like.
0: Yeah, we had that last night.
1: Wow.
0: We had a big group last night from our. We go out on Thursday nights. You go out on Wednesdays. Fridays. We go out on Thursday night and pass out.
1: It's good.
0: And we pass out God's word. You know, we can call
1: amen.
0: It a track, but
1: amen,
0: it's
1: amen.
0: God's word. Amen. And let it touch people's hearts.
1: Amen.
0: And we kind of gather there at the house when we're done and have a little fellowship, and we just have a good time. But hello to everybody else out there that I didn't call a name to, and just welcome. And like I say, just get you some popcorn and get your Bible and get up to that radio.
1: Before I forget, I just want to greet also. Shout out to my wife.
0: Oh, amen.
1: Right now.
0: Amen.
1: All right, in Los Amigos, in our church home,
0: amen.
1: Our house church.
0: Yes.
1: All right. So shout out to my wife, Donna, and my
0: amen.
1: Two kids, Bea and
0: Hi, Donna.
1: Brent. All right, without further ado, let's go to our scripture reading tonight.
0: Mm-hmm.
1: And if you have your Bibles, karon gabi,
0: which I hope you do.
1: Please open it in the book of Matthew. And this is an interesting verse. Actually, this is the message tonight is a borrowed message from during the pastor's conference.
0: Ah, very good.
1: But I will relate it into, listeners that are not saved. Okay?
0: Amen.
1: Not saved yet. And I hope the message will be a blessing to you.
0: Yes.
1: And it's from the book of Matthew chapter 20 in verse number 28. Only verse number 28, only one verse, but... later on, I will explain the whole context of this chapter. Better days.
0: Amen. And in Matthew 20, verse 28, it says, "Even as the Son of Man came not to be ministered unto, but to minister, and to give his life a ransom for many." And as we go into this, please understand that God gave his only Son to save us as sinners. And let us open with a short word of prayer. Father, we thank you for this radio time that you have allowed us to have, and we pray and we ask, Father, you speak to the hearts of people lost and people that are struggling, worrying about their salvation, Father.
1: Yes.
0: Speak to them. And I pray tonight that as Pastor Omni speaks, their hearts and their lives would be touched. Guide us tonight, Father. We pray and ask in Jesus' name. Amen.
1: As we continue sa itong programa, before tamaminaw sa mensahe, let's listen one more song entitled Trading a Cross for a Crown.
0: Amen.

0: Amen.
1: Amen. What a blessing to hear that Amen. Song. All right, yes. From the Nicole family. Mm-hmm. The pastor is, their father is Stephen Nichols. Mm-hmm. I like their music. I like their albums. But anyway, ato ta karon mga higala, mga igsoon sa itong mensahe. By the way, the message for tonight is not to be ministered unto, but to minister. Not to be ministered unto, but to minister. Sabi saya pa, dili aron alagaran, kundili aron sa pag-alagad. This is the very words of Jesus Christ.
0: Amen.
1: Excuse me. When it said here, as what Brother Dennis said or read earlier, even as the Son of Man came not to be ministered unto, but to minister and to give his life a ransom for many.
0: Amen.
1: Now later we will try to explain about minister, okay? And this is what Jesus came for,
0: mm-hmm.
1: to minister, but also to give his life a ransom
0: yes.
1: for many. Sa Bisaya, bisan sama sa anak sa tao, gamian hi dili aron alagaran apan sa pag-alagad ug sa paghatag sa iyang kinabuhi nga usa ka lukat alang sa daghan. Now, you know what mga higala, mga igso, Jesus Christ said his very purpose here is not to be served but to serve.
0: Correct.
1: You know what? This is a, you know, contradicting our world
0: yes,
1: today because we live in a generation that often ask, what can I get?
0: Yes.
1: Unsa ako ang pwede makuha gikan sa uban? But here, basically, Jesus Christ teaches us to ask, what can I
0: do
1: give or do?
0: Do
1: all right?
0: For you, yes.
1: The world says, what can you do for me?
0: Mm-hmm.
1: There you go.
0: Mm-hmm.
1: The world says, what will I receive?
0: Mm-hmm.
1: The world says, how can I be recognized?
0: Yes.
1: The world says, how can I become great? And
0: yes.
1: by the way, this is you know, the ang prinsipyo karon mga higala sa kalibutan nga tuluan ta how to be great of mm-hmm. certain things mga higala, mga igsoon. But in verse number 26, Jesus simply says in verse number 26,
0: and it says, but it shall not be so among you, but whosoever will be great among you, let him be your minister.
1: Wow.
0: Yes.
1: This is Jesus' definition of being great.
0: Yes.
1: Right? If you want to be great, then learn how to serve.
0: Amen.
1: Whosoever Amen. Will be great among you, let him be your minister.
0: Yes.
1: You know what, mga igala, mga igison, si Jesus Christ naghatag sa iyahang kaugalingon. No, as the greatest example, again, the verse in verse number 28 says, it says there, even as the Son of Man came not to be ministered unto, but to minister and to give his mm-hmm. life for many.
0: For many.
1: Now, just imagine Jesus Christ, by the way, in the Bible, the greatest person.
0: Mm-hmm.
1: All right?
0: Mm-hmm.
1: I do believe that Jesus Christ is the greatest
0: Amen.
1: Person who ever walked upon this earth.
0: Amen.
1: Came not to be served.
0: Nope.
1: But to serve.
0: Yes,
1: now,
0: sir.
1: Don't get me wrong. Of course, as a Christian, we need to serve Christ.
0: Yes,
1: right?
0: Amen. Amen.
1: But in the context, mga igala, mga igsoon sa mensahe, the very thing that the basic nga purpose of Christ is to serve.
0: Yes.
1: To serve
0: yes.
1: others. All right. In order for us to understand, by the way, in order nga dili mo ma-confuse, in order for you not to get confused, no, sa mensahe karon. Let's understand the whole context kining sa Matthew chapter 20, right? Mm-hmm. Para masabda na to mga higala. By the way, in the book of Matthew chapter 20, Jesus and his disciples, no, were traveling toward Jerusalem.
0: Yes.
1: So nagbiyahe ni sila padulong sa Jerusalem. And you know what? Nakabalo si Jesus Christ unsang mahitabo kung naana sila sa Jerusalem. Jesus knew exactly what was waiting for him there.
0: Yes.
1: Pero ang mga disciples, mm-hmm. but the disciples, Brother Dennis, they don't
0: yes.
1: know what
0: no.
1: what will
0: no.
1: be there. You know, unsa ilang ma-experience. That's why in verse number 17 to 19, Jesus told his disciples what he would be. It says there in verses 17 to 19.
0: And it says, and Jesus going up to Jerusalem took the 12 disciples apart in a way, and said unto them, Behold, we go up to Jerusalem, and the Son of Man shall be betrayed unto the chief priests and unto the scribes, and they shall condemn him to death. Mm. And in 19 it says, and shall deliver him to the Gentiles to mock and to scourge and to crucify him, and the third day he shall rise again.
1: In other words, Jesus Christ made a prediction.
0: Yes.
1: That this will be money ang maitabo sa buo. This yes. will happen to mm-hmm. me when we go mm-hmm. to Jerusalem. The disciples cannot, you know, clearly comprehend
0: no.
1: what will happen there. So Amen. That's what Jesus Christ said, that I will be betrayed, mm-hmm. okay? Mag-experience Jesus Christ about condemned, he will be mocked, he will be scourged, he will be crucified.
0: Mm-hmm.
1: Of course, he will die. But after 3 days, he will rise again.
0: Amen. Amen.
1: You see, in this chapter, chapter 20, Jesus was thinking about Calvary.
0: Mm-hmm.
1: All right. Do you know what mm-hmm. Calvary means, Brother Dennis?
0: Yes, but yeah,
1: it's a place mm-hmm. of skull.
0: Mm-hmm.
1: Calvary. All right. But while Jesus was preparing to give his life,
0: yes,
1: the disciples were thinking about position and greatness.
0: Yes.
1: That's why he said there in verse number 26, if you want to be great, then learn how to minister.
0: Yeah, be meek and mild. Mm. Yes.
1: All right. Now in in verse 20 and 21, it says there.
0: It says in verse 20, then came to him the mother of Zebedee, children, with her sons, worshiping him, and desiring a certain thing of him. And in 21 it says, and he said unto her, what wilt thou? She saith unto him, grant that these my two sons may sit, the one on the right hand and the other on the left hand in the kingdom. 22?
1: No, there's only 21 now. Okay. Now here comes the mother of two of his disciples.
0: Yes. Yes.
1: James and John, the sons of Zebedee.
0: Mm-hmm.
1: So their mother was there during Jesus Christ is, you know, mm-hmm. preaching and giving them hint mm-hmm. of unsa may tabo siya sa Jerusalem. And here comes ang mama ni James and ni John. He said, grant that these my two sons may sit the one on the right hand and the other on the left in thy kingdom.
0: Mm-hmm.
1: Now in this passage, they wanted prominent positions because
0: yes.
1: you see their mother wants them, James and John, yes. to sit on the right and left of the throne of mm-hmm. Jesus Christ. They were thinking about crowns
0: mm-hmm.
1: while Jesus was talking about cross.
0: Yes, yes.
1: They were thinking about glory while Jesus was preparing for suffering.
0: Correct.
1: Just imagine, mga igali, ingon si Jesus Christ, naay nagulat sa kuwa diha sa Jerusalem, I will be scourged, I will suffer, I will be crucified. And yet these disciples, wants position, wants crown, wants glory. In fact, I do believe they were thinking about being served
0: mm-hmm.
1: while Jesus mm-hmm. was preparing to serve.
0: Mm-hmm.
1: Now, in verse number 24, the disciples became displeased, Brother Dennis. Mm-hmm. Verse 24.
0: And it says, and when the 10 heard it, they were moved with indignation against the two brethren.
1: Yeah. You see, ato nakita diri mga higala, and when the 10 heard, of course, the 10 disciples, mm-hmm. they were moved with indignation, meaning to say they were displeased about unsa ang gisulti sa mama ni John's, ni James and ni John. Now, why they were displeased? Mm-hmm. Or should I say, ano na suko man sila? Oh, perhaps they were not simply upset because James and John asked. They may have been upset because they wanted greatness too.
0: Yes.
1: You see?
0: Yes.
1: Mm-hmm. No, lahi ra yun ang feeling. For example, ba in terms of government position, mm-hmm. no, your feeling mm-hmm. is, you know,
0: yeah.
1: quite different if you are in, you know, sitting with mm-hmm. the mayor, or sitting with the president, yes. probably.
0: Mm-hmm.
1: So that's money ang gusto ni ang this James and John and of course their mother, but also these 10 disciples. They want also to be great.
0: Yes.
1: They want
0: yes.
1: also to, you know, ask that request. Yes. Can you also put us in?
0: Yeah. The limelight. Put us out front.
1: What's that?
0: The limelight. Limelight.
1: Limelight.
0: Like that be the limelight.
1: Yes, limelight or in the...
0: Where we're first.
1: Front row.
0: Yeah,
1: we want to be, you know, yes. we want to be recognized mm-hmm. and we want...
0: To be seen.
1: To be seen and, mm-hmm. you know, to be served.
0: Recognized, yes.
1: To be recognized.
0: Yes, amen.
1: That's what they want also. Now in... Verse 25 and 26, Brother Danny.
0: And it says, But Jesus called them unto him and said, Ye know that the prince of the Gentiles exercise dominion over them, and they that are great exercise authority upon them. But it shall not be so among you. But whosoever will be great among you, let him be your minister. Amen.
1: You see, Jesus used the situation to teach them what true greatness really means.
0: Yes.
1: Muna, ingon sa tuwang ibasa, whosoever will be great among you, let him be your minister. Jesus Christ, by the way, is using the illustration of the Gentile law.
0: Mm-hmm.
1: Are you familiar with the story of, you know, Second Mile?
0: Yes, no, yes, yes, yes, yes.
1: It's a story. This is a law para sa mga, of course, they were under the Roman Empire. Mm-hmm. And kung ang Hudeo, or I'm sorry, ang Roman soldier, Roman, someone in authority, na naa sila'y mga bugat kayo, if they have that heavy, you know.
0: Heavy load.
1: Heavy yeah. load. Mm-hmm. They are, this Roman soldier
0: yes.
1: will, you know, oblige the Jew, ordinary yes. Jew, to carry
0: mm-hmm.
1: his load.
0: His
1: and,
0: load
1: you know,
0: for him.
1: For 1 mile.
0: Mm-hmm.
1: I forgot pila ang 1 mile in convert to kilometers.
0: Mm-hmm.
1: But Jesus Christ said, if you know what, if you're having a good character, go mm-hmm. with him with a twain, is what the Bible
0: yes.
1: says.
0: Yes.
1: So atong nakita there, that's the example of Christ when he said, you know that the princes of the Gentiles exercise dominion over them.
0: Over you.
1: But
0: yes.
1: in Jesus Christ, he said, you know what? Dili ka pwede maging great if you don't know how to serve.
0: Correct.
1: You can't be great if you don't know how to serve. Alright? You see, mga igalo, mga igsoon, we're talking about greatness here. The world's definition of greatness is all about position.
0: Mm-hmm.
1: It's all about authority.
0: Mm-hmm.
1: It's all about wealth.
0: Mm-hmm.
1: Okay? No, usahay, lahi baya ato ang pagad sa mga dato kaysa mga pobre. Because when we think of dato, uy, murag kuan ni, lahi ni siya. Sometimes we have bias treatment mm-hmm. of
0: yes.
1: a, you know, a wealthy man and a poor man.
0: Yes.
1: All right? Sometimes we favor those who are wealthy because they have money.
0: Yes.
1: Because again, the world, you know, ang pag-portray or ang pag-define as a greatness is position, authority, wealth, even popularity,
0: mm-hmm.
1: recognition.
0: Mm-hmm.
1: And influence.
0: Mm-hmm.
1: But Jesus Christ is opposite.
0: Right.
1: And based Jesus Christ is opposite. Jesus gives a completely different standard when it
0: yes.
1: comes to greatness.
0: Yes.
1: In fact, in the Bible, in God's economy, greatness is measured by service.
0: Amen.
1: Alright? Muna nga, mga Kristohano, no? Kung naminaw ka, no? Di juday maayong... kanang sa simbahan wala kay something service, wala kay himuon ba para sa Ginoo diha sa mga local church. Because again, ang measure sa greatness is by service. The question is not how many people serve me, but
0: mm-hmm.
1: the question should be how many people have I served?
0: Right.
1: Well,
0: right.
1: Si Jesus Christ niyatag siya example ingon sa verse number 28 in our text verse, it says there, even as the Son of Man came not unto be ministered, but to minister.
0: Amen.
1: And to give his life a ransom for many.
0: Mm-hmm.
1: So you see, we see Christ, no, as our example. Christ came to minister.
0: Yes.
1: Okay? again, Jesus, no, the Son of Man came not to be ministered. Of course, talking about Jesus Christ. Jesus Christ is our perfect example of Christian service.
0: Amen. Amen.
1: He did not come to earth demanding that everyone serve him.
0: No.
1: Even though, yes, he is worthy to be served.
0: Amen.
1: But he, during his ministry, he is not demanding.
0: No.
1: All right? Also, that we can learn that he came to serve.
0: Yes.
1: All right? Now, think about who Jesus is, by the way.
0: Yeah.
1: Now, let's go to the book of Philippians, chapter 2, in verse number 6 and 7.
0: And this is what it says. Who being in the form of God, thought it not robbery to be equal with God. Verse 7. But made himself of no reputation, and took upon the form of a servant, and was made in the likeness of men.
1: Mm. In this verse, we can see clearly about Jesus Christ. The Bible says, in the form of God, thought it not robbery to be equal with God. By the way, in this verse, we can see, and this is the evidence, Brother Dennis, of the deity of Christ.
0: Mm-hmm.
1: All right? Ang pagka-Diyos ni Kristo ba? Nga equal siya sa iyang amahan. But even though equal siya sa iyang amahan, the Bible says, he made himself of no reputation and took upon him the form of a servant. Imagine, the creator yet became a servant.
0: Yes.
1: Servant, meaning to say servant, a person who is serving.
0: Yes.
1: A person who serves. That's the, you know, the basic definition of a servant. And we can see here the humility of Christ.
0: Amen.
1: The king became a servant.
0: Right.
1: The creator came among his creation.
0: Mm-hmm.
1: We know there's a purpose of that, right?
0: Yes.
1: The one who deserves everything gave everything. That's why in verse 28 we read there, to give his life a ransom for many. All right? And you know what, mga higala, mga igsoon, gikan sa perfect example nato nga si Jesus Christ. Jesus served the helpless. And by the way, we learned that 2 weeks ago during segment, no? Two weeks ago sa tuwang gospel hour. Jesus served the helpless. No, in his miracles, no, from the Bible, he touched lepers. He healed the sick. He fed the hungry. Familiar with the feeding of the 5,000?
0: Yes.
1: He comforted the brokenhearted. That's in the Bible.
0: Mm-hmm. It's all in the Bible.
1: He opened blind eyes.
0: Amen.
1: Are you familiar with Bartimaeus?
0: Yes.
1: The blind man that was healed by Jesus Christ. He opened blind eyes. He helped the helpless.
0: Mm-hmm.
1: He went to people others avoided.
0: Amen. Amen.
1: He went to people others avoided. All right. Are you familiar with that maniac of Gadara?
0: Yes.
1: The one that possessed by demons.
0: By demons.
1: Okay. Yeah. All right. People, no.
0: We are many.
1: Yeah.
0: Yes.
1: They avoided that man because
0: definitely
1: he was possessed. But you know what?
0: He
1: Jesus
0: was.
1: Went to that person. Mm-hmm. Jesus did not ask, "Do they deserve my help?"
0: No.
1: He simply ministered to them.
0: Yeah.
1: No, wala na joy gi pangayo si Jesus Christ about nga. Kana bitong ipangutan niya, angay ba na ako silang tabangan? But ang iya mga igala, magigison is that he wants to serve them.

0: were arguing about greatness, but Jesus took a towel and a basin. The disciples wanted a throne.
1: Yeah.
0: Jesus picked up a towel.
1: Yes.
0: The disciples wanted recognition. Jesus demonstrated humility. And by the way, that is the heart of Christ.
1: Amen. Amen. You husbands, have you ever washed your wife's feet? Now, that's a serious question. Humble yourself. Humble. It's just something to think about. I'm not telling you to go do it, but put yourself in Jesus' position.
0: Yeah.
1: He washed his disciples' feet. And what's normally one of the dirtiest things on us is our feet. Now, we wear socks and shoes, and when I say dirtiest, they smell. His disciples' feet were dirty because they just wore sandals, and they walked in the sand. And I was over in Iraq for 5.5 years. I know what some of that sand is like, and it is filthy dirty. I'm sure that he had to spend some time to make their feet clean. But anyway, go ahead, Pastor.
0: Yeah, so ito nakita, mga God, the example of Jesus Christ, how he served, mga God, how he ministered to others. He served the helpless. He served his disciples. How about this? Jesus served sinners.
1: Amen.
0: Well, Romans 5:8, a very familiar verse, it says there.
1: It says, but God commanded his love toward us in that while we were yet sinners, Christ died for us.
0: Now think about this. We were sinners, or we were yet sinners.
1: Yes.
0: Imagine, Christ died for us. Jesus did not come because we are worthy. In fact,
1: no.
0: We are not worthy.
1: No.
0: Dita ang ngayon sa kaluwasan, tanaw na kung nagnaong ni mo sa samin. Ang ngayon mo nang naong nga, sa tinawad lang dili. Every time I look at my face, a mirror, you know, in terms of salvation, what in the world?
1: Yes.
0: And I can't really, you know, matungkad ang karang gugma si Ginoo, but you know what? Jesus Christ loved me.
1: Amen.
0: And if Jesus Christ loved me, Jesus Christ loves you too. Jesus did not come because we were worthy. He came because we were needy.
1: Yes.
0: Nate panginhanglan nun, mga igala. He did not wait for us to become good enough because that's, you know.
1: we'll never be there.
0: Yeah. He came to save us while we were still sinners.
1: Sinners.
0: Well, mga igala, mga igsoon, minister. That's how Jesus Christ served
1: Amen.
0: Us. Imagine. But also, In the book of Matthew chapter 20 and verse number 28, it says there, and to give his life a ransom for many. I want just to clarify is it para sa mga listeners na to karon. Since we are in the gospel hour, the Bible says he gave his life a ransom for many. This is also his heart.
1: Yes.
0: Jesus did not merely come to serve meals. He came to give his life.
1: Amen.
0: He did not merely come to heal bodies. He came to save souls. He did not merely come to teach people. He came to die on the cross for sinners. Yes, salamat sa iyang nakit. Salamat sa kinabuhi ni Kristo. Paano niya gidemonstrate iyang power? But ang pinaka-importante is that how he gave his life, how he wanted to save souls, and how he died on the cross to save us sinners. You see, when it comes to ransom, our sin created a debt.
1: Yes.
0: Okay? Ang ato ang sala, nag-create na siyang utang. Utangan ta diha sa Dios. But the Bible says in Romans 3:23.
1: And it says in Romans 3:23, for all have sinned and come short of the glory of God.
0: For all have sinned and come short of the glory of God. All, that means ikaw ug ako. Kitang tanan. Baby, young person, or even adult. For all have sinned and come short of the glory of God. Every person is a sinner. And because of that, we cannot save ourselves. And let me tell you this, listeners. Our religion cannot remove our sin.
1: No.
0: Our good works cannot pay for our sin. There is a balaod sa kalibutan, if na ay certain crime ang imong mahimo, pwede na ikaw makabail. Alright? But when it comes to salvation, mga igala, good works cannot pay for our sin. Our baptism cannot

0: wash away our sin.
1: No.
0: This is always
1: teach
0: to our the new converts of mm-hmm. our church. If you know during discipleship, baptism cannot save your sins. Cannot wash away your sins.
1: Right.
0: It can wash some dirt, body, but it cannot wash away your sin.
1: Mm-mm.
0: You see, our church membership cannot redeem our soul.
1: No.
0: Sad to say, earlier when we have our soul winning, Brother Dennis, there's this one man is trying to hinder our soul winning because I think he's from a church that believes salvation is through church membership.
1: Yeah.
0: And he's trying to tell us, only the church can save you.
1: Yeah.
0: But it's not in the Bible.
1: No, I ask people, show that to me in your Bible.
0: Yeah.
1: Show it to me.
0: Yeah. So you see, our church membership cannot redeem our soul.
1: No.
0: Unsa may nakita na to, dra? We need a ransom. Why? Because utangan ta. No? Our sin created a debt.
1: Yes.
0: And thank God, Christ paid the ransom. Christ paid the ransom.
1: Mm-hmm.
0: Si Kristo maoy nagbayad. Sa utang, adi na to, pwede mabayaran. And how Jesus Christ paid that ransom? The Bible says in the book of 1 Peter, in chapter 1, verses 18 and 19.
1: And it says, for as much as ye know that we were not redeemed with corruptible things as silver and gold from your vain conversations received by tradition from your fathers, but with the precious blood of Christ,
0: amen,
1: as a lamb without blemish and without spot.
0: Amen. You see, for as much as you know that ye were not redeemed with corruptible things,
1: correct,
0: as silver and gold.
1: Mm-hmm.
0: What ta na nalukat, no? Redeem. What ta nalukat, mga igala? What ta nabayaran, pinaagi aning kwarta, silver and gold. But the Bible says in verse number 18, but with the what? Precious blood of Christ.
1: Amen.
0: Nalukat ta, nabayaran ta, gibaran ang utang mga higala, pinaagi sa humili nga dugo ni Ginoong Hesukristo. Kasi diin si Jesus Christ, gilansang dia sa cross, when Jesus Christ was nailed on that cross and was pierced on his side, and the blood shed on his body.
1: Yes.
0: That precious blood
1: can
0: wash away our sins.
1: Amen.
0: What can wash away my sin?
1: Nothing but the blood of Jesus. What can make me whole again? Nothing but the blood of Jesus.
0: You see, our redemption was purchased by the precious blood of Jesus Christ.
1: Amen.
0: You know what?
1: Amen.
0: At Calvary, Jesus took our place. And by the way, it's a very interesting, because there is this passage that was a prophetic verse of what will, you know, Christ will do.
1: Mm-hmm.
0: Isaiah chapter 53 in verse number 5.
1: Isaiah 53?
0: Yes,
1: I'm
0: sir.
1: Over here in 2.
0: Chapter 50. This is a prophecy of Jesus Christ. What will, you know, Jesus Christ will experience, or what will happen to him?
1: 53:5.
0: Yeah, 53 in verse number 5.
1: And it says, but he was wounded for our transgressions.
0: Mm.
1: He was bruised for our iniquities. The chastisement of our peace was upon him, and with his stripes we are healed.
0: Wow. You see, this is Jesus Christ.
1: Yes.
0: He was
1: Amen.
0: Wounded for our transgression. He was bruised for our what?
1: Iniquities.
0: So, ang rason mga igala nga diin, why did Jesus Christ die on that cross? And why he suffered so much on that cross? Even on his way to his cross, it's a crucifixion. Nangyagalang mga ikson, the prophecy says us in the book of Isaiah 53:5, for our transgressions, for our sins.
1: Mm-hmm.
0: He suffered for us.
1: Yes.
0: He died for us. He paid for us. Now, that's the reason why Jesus Christ said, it's not just only to minister, but also to give his life a ransom
1: for many.
0: By the way, listeners, salvation is offered to many.
1: Amen.
0: Salvation is not just only for some
1: correct
0: group or some, because that's not in the Bible.
1: No.
0: All right. Not. We totally disagree of what this Calvinism teach about,
1: you know, definitely
0: salvation. But salvation is offered to many. The Bible says again to give his life a what?
1: Ransom
0: for many. Not for many that are elected. No, it's not that. Mm-mm. Jesus Christ died for sinners, and the gospel invitation is extended to everyone.
1: Correct.
0: A very clear verse. It says I don't believe this is the most famous verse in the Bible. John 3:16.
1: For God so loved the world that he gave his only begotten Son, that whosoever believeth in him should not perish, but have everlasting life. Amen.
0: For God so loved the world that he gave his only begotten Son. Okay? The salvation is available to all. Salvation is not earned. It is received by faith. And I will give you, this will be our last verse probably.
1: Okay.
0: The book of Acts chapter 16 and verse number 31.
1: In Acts 16:31, it says, and they said, believe on the Lord Jesus Christ, and thou shalt be saved and thy house.
0: Believe on the Lord Jesus Christ.
1: Amen.
0: Okay? No, wala na'y plus minus. Okay? Wala na'y gidugang. Just believe on the Lord Jesus Christ. The Bible did not says, believe and, you know, good works. No.
1: No.
0: Believe and baptism. No.
1: No.
0: Just believe on the Lord Jesus Christ. And we talk about, when we talk about believing on the Lord Jesus Christ, that is, you know, a genuine belief or a genuine and sincere nga pagtuo diha kay Ginoong Hesus Kristo. Ingon pa ang Bible, simple kayo, thou shalt be saved.
1: Amen.
0: Igala, if you have never trusted Christ as your personal Savior, the greatest decision you can make is to repent of your sin. Because we are sinners, of course.
1: Amen.
0: Put your faith in Jesus Christ.
1: Amen. And I know when we start this program, we start the show, you need to be, as a Christian, you need to be happy.
0: Yeah.
1: Happy and joyful in your heart.
0: Mm.
1: And when you're joyful in your heart, you are satisfied. You know that you are welcomed. You are loved. And Jesus says in John 3:16, for God so loved the world that he gave his only begotten Son. That means he gave him for you. And where it says, whosoever, put in your name, because it says he gave his only begotten Son for me, Dennis, that I shall not lose salvation, that I can have salvation, that Dennis will believe in him and should not perish but have everlasting life.
0: Man.
1: It's on this gospel hour, and we're telling you how to receive Christ as your Savior through the gospel.
0: Yeah.
1: And it's entirely up to you, not mama, not papa, aunts, uncles, brothers, sisters, the preacher, the church. It's up to you as a person to accept Christ as your Savior.
0: Amen.
1: And that's what we want you to understand through these gospel hour that we have, to proclaim Jesus Christ as our Lord and Savior, and to be your Lord and Savior also.
0: Amen.
1: Go ahead, Pastor.
0: Well, at this point in time, are we going to give the invitation? Or?
1: Yes.
0: You go ahead.
1: If you would like to accept Christ as your personal Savior, if you feel that tug in your heart and your emptiness and a desire to serve Jesus and come to know Jesus as personal Savior, follow these words that I say. Dear Jesus, I come to you in the meekness of my life. I need to have you in my life. Father, forgive me of the sins that I have committed against you. Sins meaning things that you have done wrong. Father, forgive me for the wrong things I have done in my life. I ask you to come into my life and save me. I believe in you, in your Son. I want you to live in my heart and to control or take control of my life. Lead, guide, and direct me in the ways that I should go to serve you and to serve others, as was presented in the gospel tonight. If you thought those words, said those words, you can become a child of the King. You can become a Christian. Your name will be written in the Lamb's Book of Life in heaven, and no man can take that away from you. You can have eternal life through Jesus Christ, our Lord and Savior.
0: Amen and amen, mga igala, mga igzoon. Salamat kayo sa inyong isa ka oras kapag paminaw, pagkuyog uban sa mua, sa pagpaminaw sa tuwang segment karong gabi, The Gospel Hour. And may that message, no, makatag o kadasig alang sa uban, especially Christians, if takita na to Jesus Christ, no, His purpose here is to serve. Why not?
1: Yes.
0: Kita po, we should serve Jesus Christ. Right? We serve God. We need to serve others. We need to serve, you know, we need to serve lost souls as well by, you know, sharing them the gospel. Before we end our program tonight, just want to give some shout outs to some listeners. Dre, my father is watching all the way from Palanca, Matina. Amen. All right, shout out to my father and my sister as well. Kauban niya dira sa moang balay sa Palanca. And also one of our members, Sister Rachel Salvador Libre. Thank you for watching, Sister Libre. Amen. See you on Sunday for our Sunday service. Sa mga listeners na to, if you're looking for a, you know, Baptist church near in your area, if you are around Tugbuk District, I would recommend our church, and I would like to invite you to Berrien Bible Baptist Church, Los Amigos.
1: Amen.
0: Okay,
1: amen.
0: Davao City, just located at Purok 5A. Na signage dara at bang lang mi sa orchard. In fact, there are two churches before our church. There is this Catholic, this John Paul something, and then also the Kibuloy Church. There's a Kibuloy Church there also. No, three. The first, by the way, if you're approaching to our church, there are three churches. First, you will pass a JW Church, Jehovah's Witness Church.
1: Yeah.
0: On the left, if you're facing Kalinan, on the right, the second church will be the Catholic Church.
1: Okay.
0: All right, the John Paul. And then in the on the right side, there's this Kibuloy Church.
1: Okay.
0: And then here comes, you will pass or you will see that signage, Berrien Bible Baptist Church. And at bang lang yun sa Orchard Lane Subdivision. Yeah. Well, I hope pwede mo makabisit. Again, if you're looking for a church around Tugbuk District, all right, I would like to invite you to our church. This Sunday will be a special Sunday.
1: Amen.
0: You know why it's special?
1: Yeah.
0: Because it's the Lord's Day.
1: Amen.
0: So
1: I
0: every
1: thought
0: Sunday,
1: maybe
0: you
1: had something in mind.
0: Every Sunday, sa Berrien is special because it's the Lord's Day. And
1: amen.
0: By the way, that's not only Sunday is the Lord's Day, but
1: every day
0: is the Lord's Day.
1: It's the Lord's Day.
0: You know, we give time to, you know, to gather, assemble together and worship the Lord in spirit and in truth. Our service starts every Sunday. We'll start at 9 a.m. And then we'll end at 11:30. All right. And most of the time, I do not preach long sermon, but I will be happy if you will be our guest. No, karong Sunday in the afternoon, our service will start at 3 p.m. to 4:30.
1: Amen.
0: All right,
1: amen.
0: I think that's all.
1: Okay, that's
0: well,
1: fine.
0: Well, mga igsoon, pwede ba tama ka play any Trace before we end our program? We will listen this beautiful song entitled "If You Only Knew."
1: Amen.
0: By God, which is a
1: song. Amen.
0: Good night. God bless.
1: Good night.
0: And see you next week.
1: Radio Land. Amen.
0: Amen.
1: Take care.

0: Broadcasting from the heart of Jesus, this is Anchor Radio. The Anchor is Jesus Ministries is a ministry of the Berean Bible Baptist Church, Echoland. In Davao City, your access to the truth is Anchor Radio, proclaiming Jesus saves. Jesus
1: saves. God hates booze. Proverbs 20 verse 1 says, "Wine is a mocker. Strong drink is raging, and whosoever is deceived thereby is not wise." God hates booze. Proverbs 23:29 says, "Who hath woe? Who hath sorrow? Who hath contentions? Who hath babbling? Who hath wounds without cause? Who hath redness of eyes? They that tarry long at the wine, they that go to seek mixed wine, look not thou upon the wine when it is red, when it giveth his color in the cup, when it moveth itself aright. At the last it biteth like a serpent and stingeth like an adder. Thine eyes shall behold strange women, and thine heart shall utter perverse things." Liquor, alcohol, beer, wine, whiskey, wine coolers, these are all booze. Booze is bad. Booze is evil. Booze wrecks lives and destroys families. Did you know God hates booze? God says only fools drink booze. God says we aren't even to look at it. When Jesus turned the water into wine, he didn't make liquor or booze. He made grape juice that didn't have any alcohol in it. God hates liquor. God hates booze. Fools drink booze.

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1: How do you spell faith? F-A-I-T-H. Faith. Now, each one of those letters stands for something to help you understand what faith is. Forgetting all, I trust Him. Faith. Forgetting all, I trust Him. That means forgetting all the good works and instead putting your trust in Jesus. Let's say it one more time. Faith. 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

when the light comes pouring in, I know he'll be unhappy, 'cause I'll never wear a frown. Maybe if we keep on smiling, he'll get tired of hanging around.

0: 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The Anchor is Jesus Ministries is a ministry of the Berean Bible Baptist Church, Echoland. 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
1: Listen to me very carefully. The most important thing in your life should be doing God's will. Now remember something, there is no failure in the will of God, and there is no success out of the will of God. You see, the will of God is five things: going to church, reading your Bible, praying, soul winning, and tithing. That's God's will. That's in the Bible. God says that is His will for our life. It's five things. Here, can you say them with me? Going to church, reading your Bible, praying, soul winning, and tithing. That's God's will for your life. Now, if a Christian is not doing these things, then they're not in God's will. And remember, there is no failure in the will of God. And there is no success out of the will of God.

0: 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The Anchor is Jesus Ministries is a ministry of the Berean Bible Baptist Church, Echoland. In Davao City, your access to the truth is Anchor Radio, proclaiming Jesus saves.
1: You should always tell the truth. Jesus said He is the truth. The Lord is our God of truth and without iniquity, just and right is He. The Holy Spirit is called the Spirit of truth and will guide you into all truth and to tell the truth. Jesus told us of the devil that he was a murderer from the beginning and abode not in the truth because there is no truth in him, that is, in the devil. When he, the devil, speaketh a lie, he speaketh of his own, for he is a liar and the father of it. Don't ever tell a lie. Always tell the truth. God said, one that speaks a lie shall not go unpunished. And God says He hates lying lips. The way to not tell a lie is always tell the truth.

0: 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The Anchor is Jesus Ministries is a ministry of the Berean Bible Baptist Church, Echoland. 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
1: Did you know God is everywhere? God tells us He is eternal and inhabits or dwells in eternity. Now, I don't understand it all, but I do know God is everywhere at one time. Now, this is wonderful because you can pray anytime. I mean, you can talk to God all the time. This means you're never alone. God is everywhere or omnipresent. You see, I serve a great God, and He's everywhere at once.

There's a house in Grumbler's Alley where I lived some years ago, and the walls were swiftly falling to decay, and the yard was full of thistles, and that old roof was rotted so that the storms beating upon me night and day. Then the spirit came and told me of a wonderful abode where from wind and storm I'd find a safe retreat. So the Sager sent his moving van and he took me up the road to the little house on Hallelujah Street. I shall never forget the day that I moved from sin away and secured a change of address so complete. Since that moment without fail, I've been getting all my mail at the little house on Hallelujah Street. Now the neighbors in the alley where I lived in years gone by, they have never ceased their talking from that day that I left them so abruptly without bidding them goodbye. And from all the sin and shame, I moved away. Since the shack of sin is empty, where I lived so many years, and no more they hear the treading of my feet, I've moved away forever from the sorrow and the tears to my little house on Hallelujah Street. Now this house is nice and cozy, and its walls so warm and tight, and the landlord doesn't charge me any rent. There's a garden in connection, filled with flowers gay and bright, where so many golden hours I have spent. Yeah, the landscape is so lovely, and the songbirds sing with glee, and I'm never hungry for good things to eat, and I'm never, never lonely, for the Savior dines with me at my little house on Hallelujah Street. Well, I've just received a letter from the King up in Glory Land that he soon is coming after all his own. He will roll down the avenue with retinue so grand, picking up the saved and blood-washed all alone. When I hear the wheels a-rumbling and I hear the angel's song, and I see that God's redemption is complete, I am sure he'll stop and take me from the place I've lived so long, at the little house on Hallelujah Street. So I'm looking for the day when he'll carry me away, and I'll make another move that can't be beat. When I leave this earthly veil, I'll no longer be

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1: Did you know that going to church is very important? 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
1: saves. 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
2: God has a plan for your life. Romans 12, 1 and 2 says, I beseech you therefore, brethren, by the mercies of God, that ye present your bodies a living sacrifice, holy, acceptable unto God, which is your reasonable service. And be not conformed to this world, but be ye transformed by the renewing of your mind, that ye may prove what is that good and acceptable and perfect will of God. God has a will or a wish for your life. God created you to do something that only you can do. The Bible says in Jeremiah 1:5, before I formed thee in the belly, I knew thee. And before thou camest forth out of the womb, I sanctified thee, and I ordained thee a prophet unto the nations. Now, before you were ever born, God had a plan for your life. You see, you're special to God. You're very special. What are you going to do with the life that God has given you? You were created for the Lord. There's something that only you can do. God created you with a plan in mind. You're very special to God. God has a plan for your life.

0: 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The Anchor is Jesus Ministries is a ministry of the Berean Bible Baptist Church, Echoland. 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
1: Did you know that the devil is out to destroy your life? John 10:10 says, "The thief cometh not but for to steal and to kill and to destroy." Jesus said, "I am come that they might have life and that they might have it more abundantly," but the devil has come to steal. He wants to steal your joy. He wants to kill you, but that doesn't make him satisfied. He's not satisfied until you are destroyed and all of your usefulness is taken away. How does he do that? Well, first, he tries to blind your mind so that you can't see that trusting Jesus Christ and him alone is the only way to heaven. Then, when you get saved, and he figures out he can't keep you from getting saved, he tries to get you to do what you want to do instead of what God wants you to do. You see, the devil doesn't care what you do, as long as you don't do what God wants you to do. The devil doesn't care where you go, as long as you don't go where God wants you to go. And the devil doesn't care what you say, as long as you don't say what God wants you to say. You see, the devil says, just do what comes naturally. Do what feels good. Just do whatever you want to do. You see, every time the Bible speaks of someone doing their own thing or going their own way, it's always bad. You see, Isaiah 53:6 says, "All we like sheep have gone astray. We have turned every one to his own way." And there's many Bible verses, but basically, whenever we go our own way, we go astray. How does the devil destroy your life? He tries to get you to do your own thing, to do what you want to do. He tempts you to be selfish.

0: 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The Anchor is Jesus Ministries is a ministry of the Berean Bible Baptist Church, Echoland. In Davao City, your access to the truth is Anchor Radio, proclaiming Jesus saves. Jesus
1: saves. Now the Bible says in Romans 1:16, "For I am not ashamed of the gospel of Christ, for it..." That's the gospel, is the power of God unto salvation. Now, I want to find out what the gospel is, because whatever the gospel is, that's what gets folks saved. Now, the Bible plainly says in 1 Corinthians 15 that the gospel is three things. It's the death, the burial, and the resurrection. That means if somebody believes that Jesus died for their sins, was buried, and 3 days later rose again from the dead, that's what gets them saved. So the gospel's three things. Are you ready? Can you say it with me? It's the death, the burial, and the resurrection. That's the gospel. It's three things: the death, the burial, and the resurrection.

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The Anchor is Jesus Ministries is a ministry of the Berean Bible Baptist Church, Echoland. In Davao City, your access to the truth is Anchor Radio, proclaiming Jesus.

0: Jesus' last words to you and me were to do three things. Jesus commands us, you and me, to do three things. Jesus told us to get people saved, then to get them baptized, and then to get them out soul winning. Now, Jesus commanded you and me to do three things. What are they? Get folks saved, get folks baptized, and get folks soul winning. Now, those are the three things He commanded us to do. Now, if we're only getting people saved, are we doing all that God commanded us to do? Now, if we only get people saved and baptized, are we doing all that God commands us to do? No, to do what Jesus commanded you and me to do, we need to get folks saved, get them baptized, and get them soul winning. Those are Jesus' last words to you and me. He commands us to do those three things.
1: Chapter 23. Then spake Jesus to the multitude and to his disciples, saying, The scribes and the Pharisees sit in Moses' seat. All therefore whatsoever they bid you observe, that observe and do. But do not ye after their works, for they say and do not. For they bind heavy burdens and grievous to be borne, and lay them on men's shoulders, but they themselves will not move them with one of their fingers. But all their works they do for to be seen of men. They make broad their phylacteries, and enlarge the borders of their garments, and love the uppermost rooms at feasts, and the chief seats in the synagogues, and greetings in the markets, and to be called of men, Rabbi, Rabbi. But be not ye called Rabbi. For one is your Master, even Christ, and all ye are brethren. And call no man your father upon the earth, for one is your Father which is in heaven. Neither be ye called masters, for one is your Master, even Christ. But he that is greatest among you shall be your servant. And whosoever shall exalt himself shall be abased, and he that shall humble himself shall be exalted. But woe unto you, scribes and Pharisees, hypocrites! For ye shut up the kingdom of heaven against men. For ye neither go in yourselves, neither suffer ye them that are entering to go in. Woe unto you, scribes and Pharisees, hypocrites! For ye devour widows' houses, and for a pretense make long prayer. Therefore ye shall receive the greater damnation. Woe unto you, scribes and Pharisees, hypocrites! For ye compass sea and land to make one proselyte, and when he is made, ye make him twofold more the child of hell than yourselves. Woe unto you, ye blind guides, which say, Whosoever shall swear by the temple, it is nothing, but whosoever shall swear by the gold of the temple, he is a debtor. Ye fools and blind, for whether is greater, the gold or the temple that sanctifieth the gold? And whosoever shall swear by the altar, it is nothing, but whosoever sweareth by the gift that is upon it, he is guilty, ye fools and blind. For whether is greater, the gift or the altar that sanctifieth the gift? Whoso therefore shall swear by the altar, sweareth by it and by all things thereon, and whoso shall swear by the temple, sweareth by it and by him that dwelleth therein. And he that shall swear by heaven, sweareth by the throne of God and by him that sitteth thereon. Woe unto you, scribes and Pharisees, hypocrites! For ye pay tithe of mint and anise and cumin, and have omitted the weightier matters of the law, judgment, mercy, and faith. These ought ye to have done, and not to leave the other undone. Ye blind guides, which strain at a gnat and swallow a camel! Woe unto you, scribes and Pharisees, hypocrites! For ye make clean the outside of the cup and of the platter, but within they are full of extortion and excess. Thou blind Pharisee, cleanse first that which is within the cup and platter, that the outside of them may be clean also. Woe unto you, scribes and Pharisees, hypocrites! For ye are like unto whited sepulchres, which indeed appear beautiful outward, but are within full of dead men's bones and of all uncleanness. Even so ye also outwardly appear righteous unto men, but within ye are full of hypocrisy and iniquity. Woe unto you, scribes and Pharisees, hypocrites, because ye build the tombs of the prophets and garnish the sepulchres of the righteous, and say, if we had been in the days of our fathers, we would not have been partakers with them in the blood of the prophets. Wherefore ye be witnesses unto yourselves that ye are the children of them which killed the prophets. Fill ye up, then, the measure of your fathers. Ye serpents, ye generation of vipers, how can ye escape the damnation of hell? Wherefore, behold, I send unto you prophets and wise men and scribes, and some of them ye shall kill and crucify, and some of them shall ye scourge in your synagogues and persecute them from city to city, that upon you may come all the righteous blood shed upon the earth, from the blood of righteous Abel unto the blood of Zacharias son of Barachias, whom ye slew between the temple and the altar. Verily I say unto you, all these things shall come upon this generation. O Jerusalem, Jerusalem, thou that killest the prophets, and stonest them which are sent unto thee, how often would I have gathered thy children together, even as a hen gathereth her chickens under her wings, and ye would not. Behold, your house is left unto you desolate. For I say unto you, ye shall not see me henceforth, till ye shall say, Blessed is he that cometh in the name of the Lord.

This is A Light for Your Pathway, the daily reading of a proverb. All scripture portions are from the King James Version of the Bible. And now, today's proverb. Today's Light for Your Pathway comes from Proverbs chapter 2. My son, if thou wilt receive my words and hide my commandments with thee, so that thou incline thine ear unto wisdom and apply thine heart to understanding, yea, if thou criest after knowledge and liftest up thy voice for understanding, if thou seekest her as silver and searchest for her as for hid treasures, then shalt thou understand the fear of the Lord and find the knowledge of God. For the Lord giveth wisdom, out of his mouth cometh knowledge and understanding. He layeth up sound wisdom for the righteous, he is a buckler to them that walk uprightly. He keepeth the paths of judgment and preserveth the way of his saints. Then shalt thou understand righteousness and judgment and equity, yea, every good path. When wisdom entereth into thine heart, and knowledge is pleasant unto thy soul, discretion shall preserve thee, understanding shall keep thee, to deliver thee from the way of the evil man, from the man that speaketh froward things, who leave the paths of uprightness to walk in the ways of darkness, who rejoice to do evil, and delight in the frowardness of the wicked, whose ways are crooked, and they froward in their paths, to deliver thee from the strange woman, even from the stranger which flattereth with her words, which forsaketh the guide of her youth, and forgetteth the covenant of her God. For her house inclineth unto death, and her paths unto the dead. None that go unto her return again, neither take they hold of the paths of life, that thou mayest walk in the way of good men, and keep the paths of the righteous. For the upright shall dwell in the land, and the perfect shall remain in it. But the wicked shall be cut off from the earth, and the transgressors shall be rooted out of it. We trust that the power of God's Word on today's edition of Light for Your Pathway was a blessing. Tune in again to Light for Your Pathway.

0: 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The Anchor is Jesus Ministries is a ministry of the Berean Bible Baptist Church, Echoland. 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
1: All right, I want to show you the gospel hand. Now, what I want you to do is take your finger and point to your thumb on the other hand. All right, are you doing it? Here we go, and then I want you to repeat after me as we point to each finger on your hand. It goes like this. God loves you. We're all sinners. Jesus died for us. We can go to heaven if we put our trust in Him. And then go backwards. If we put our trust in Him, we can go to heaven because Jesus died for us, because we're all sinners, and God loves you. Now, let's do it one more time. God loves you. We're all sinners. Jesus died for us. You can go to heaven if you put your trust in Him. If you put your trust in Him, you can go to heaven because Jesus died for us, because we're all sinners, and God loves you.

0: 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The Anchor is Jesus Ministries is a ministry of the Berean Bible Baptist Church, Echoland. 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
1: God hates booze. Proverbs 20 verse 1 says, "Wine is a mocker, strong drink is raging, and whosoever is deceived thereby is not wise." God hates booze. Proverbs 23:29 says, "Who hath woe? Who hath sorrow? Who hath contentions? Who hath babbling? Who hath wounds without cause? Who hath redness

0: devise. They that tarry long at the wine, they that go to seek mixed wine, look not thou upon the wine when it is red, when it giveth his color in the cup, when it moveth itself aright. At the last it biteth like a serpent and stingeth like an adder. Thine eyes shall behold strange women, and thine heart shall utter perverse things. Liquor, alcohol, beer, wine, whiskey, wine coolers, these are all booze. Booze is bad. Booze is evil. Booze wrecks lives and destroys families. Did you know God hates booze? God says only fools drink booze. God says we aren't even to look at it. When Jesus turned the water into wine, he didn't make liquor or booze. He made grape juice that didn't have any alcohol in it. God hates liquor. God hates booze. Fools drink booze.
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2: Hello, my dear friend. Thank you for joining me again here on the broadcast. Once again, my Bible is open to the book of Exodus. The book of Exodus. We are studying our way through this book. We now come to chapter 16. Chapter 16. I try to begin every day with a question, and here is today's. Why do you and I need Jesus Christ? Why does everybody need Jesus Christ? Now some folk sense no need in their soul for a Savior or a King over their life, but I do. Do you? In our study of the book of Exodus, we now come to the first sending of that food called manna sent by God to Israel. They really needed this bread from God. They saw that without the food, they would die. God supplied their need, but each person that was living at that moment in time in the nation of Israel had a full grasp of their need for this manna. Their hunger pains caused each person to see that unless God supplies, they would die. My dear friend, when Jesus Christ is presented as a Savior, we present him to people and say, without him, you die. Without him, you die. Let's talk about that today as we look at manna as a type of Christ. As you're getting your Bible open to the book of Exodus in chapter 16, I want to come alongside of you and encourage you and nudge you and prompt you, whatever word you want to put there, to have you be using gospel tracts in your day-to-day living and your day-to-day letters. And of course, here in the United States, so many people send emails anymore, and they don't necessarily send handwritten letters or type letters, but there is a lot of letters being sent. Checks are sent in the mail to pay for bills. Whatever the case may be, as you and I have opportunities to communicate with people, either face-to-face or via the mail, we have the opportunity to communicate to them the gospel of Jesus Christ. My friend, the best way to witness to somebody is to look them right in the eye and walk through the plan of salvation, a step at a time, and that way we can see whether they are getting it, whether they're interested or not. But often we cannot do that, but that does not take us off the hook of being responsible to give the gospel to every creature. I have one of our gospel tracts here in my hand. It's entitled, You Can Know. You can know real answers to eternal issues. Did you know this tract says, did you know that you can know about that there's a hereafter after you die? You can know there's a heaven. You can know there's a hell. You can know that where the saved go when they die. And you can know where the lost people go, those people who have not received Christ when they die. Those are things that we can know. This tract is full of things you can know. And the most important thing you can know is that Jesus Christ is your Savior. Do you know that? Have you received Him? Here's a great tract for you to read and pass along to somebody else. Why don't you let me send you a free sample packet of all of our English tracts? If you'll contact me at a telephone number I'm about ready to give to you, or go to our website, contact me and let me send you this free sample packet. You can call us here at area code 309-828-6888. Again, that number is area code 309-828-6888. Call us and ask one of our staff. They'll be glad to take your name and address and send you the sample packet. Or you can go to our website. 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Come with me now, please, back to the book of Exodus in chapter 16. Before us is, as I said, this 16th chapter and the first time that God miraculously provided food for Israel. Now, there are two provisions of food spoken of in this chapter. There was a provision of the quail, and then there was a provision of the manna. Now, the quail was provided not on a day-to-day basis like the manna was. It happened twice. Twice God, as I see in Scripture, twice God has sent a miraculous bringing of birds for them to eat. Psalm 78 calls it feathered birds. But now the manna here, this is going to be a daily provision that continues over the entire 40 years of their wilderness wanderings. Look at some verses with me out of Exodus chapter 16. Look at, first of all, let me read the first four verses. And they took their journey from Elim, and all the congregation of the children of Israel came unto the wilderness of Sin, which is before Elim and Sinai. Let me just stop and say something here. When I was a young boy, I saw this wilderness of Sin, spelled S-I-N, and thought, well, the only word sin that I knew of is found primarily in the New Testament and talks about people breaking God's law and sinning against God. This just simply happens to be the translation of a place called by that name. This wilderness of Sin, which is between Elim and Sinai, on the 15th day of the second month after their departing out of the land of Egypt. And the whole congregation of the children of Israel murmured against Moses and Aaron in the wilderness. And the children of Israel said unto them, Would to God we had died in the hand of the Lord in the land of Egypt, when we sat by the flesh pots, and when we did eat bread to the full. For you have brought us forth into this wilderness to kill this whole assembly with hunger. Go with me now to verse 13 to 15. Verse 13 says, And it came to pass that at even the quail came up and covered the camp, and in the morning the dew lay round about the host. And when the dew that was gone up, behold, upon the face of the wilderness there lay a small round thing, as small as a hoar frost of the ground. And when the children of Israel saw it, they said one to another, It is manna. For they wist not, they knew not what it was. And Moses said unto them, This is the bread which the Lord hath given you to eat. Now just to verse 32. And Moses said, This is the thing which the Lord commanded, fill an omer to be kept for your generations, that they may see the bread wherewith I have fed you in the wilderness when I brought you forth from the land of Egypt. I'll say why I read that verse in just a moment. Come with me here again, and let's just kind of just lay out the whole chapter before we begin to look at the fact that manna is a type of Christ. I've divided chapter 16 into five parts, five segments. Let me just tell you what they are. We will not cover all of them in any detail at all, but verses 1, 2, and 3 talk about the pain due to no food. I'm going to use words that begin with the letter P to be my key word for each of these five sections. The first one is pain. The people are in hunger pain, verses 1 to 3. Verses 4 to 12, we have the prediction about the food. The prediction, God said to Moses and Aaron, here's what I'm going to do. I am going to send food. Verses 13 to 18 is the third place. It's the provision of the food. Here the food actually arrives on the scene. The provision of the food. The fourth one is verses 9 to 30. It's the precepts about the food. God gave some very clear guidelines and precepts about how to use the food, how to gather the food, just enough for one day, every day. Yet on Friday, you were supposed to gather for the Sabbath twice as much, and so on. The precept about the food. And then I read verse 32 a moment ago because the last section, verses 31 through 36, is the preservation of the food. God told Moses to gather up some of this food and put it in the tabernacle so that from generation to generation to generation, the children and the grandchildren, the great-grandbabies of these folk would remember and be able to see this food that God provided. Now, I want to lay out for us that this manna is a type of Jesus Christ. Now, not every person agrees with all the various types of Christ that I find or other people find, but frankly, every Bible teacher I know agrees that manna is a type of the Lord Jesus Christ, simply because the Bible says so in the Gospel of John in chapter 6. As a matter of fact, let me just turn over there right now. In the Gospel of John in chapter 6, we find some very interesting, very clear-cut words concerning this bread from heaven and Jesus Christ. John chapter 6, verse 31 says, "Our fathers did eat manna in the wilderness, as it is written, he gave them bread from heaven to eat. Then Jesus said unto them, verily, verily, I say unto you, Moses gave you not that bread from heaven, but my Father giveth you this true bread from heaven. For the bread of God is he which cometh down from heaven and giveth life unto the world. Then said they unto him, Lord, evermore give us this bread." They wanted fleshly, regular, daily bread. Verse 35, "Jesus said unto them, I am the bread of life. He that cometh to me, that shall never hunger, and he that believeth in me shall never thirst." Now come back with me to the book of Exodus. Here we find, as I read those verses out of John, that Jesus himself says, the manna in heaven is like me. The manna is a picture of me. Now, before I let go and begin to lay out all some of the key ways in which man is a type of Christ, let me just make a couple very simple observations about this miracle of the manna. First of all, you need to know that various theories have been put forward to try to explain how this manna came from a scientific perspective. And they can say and write all they want, but frankly, it all just falls away to naught. When we just look at the simple passage and what it says, this is a pure miracle of God in sending this manna. It's a miracle because of when it fell. It fell at night regularly. It was very, very regular in its coming. It's a miracle because of how long it lasted. It lasted just one day. If anybody tried to keep it longer than that, it would spoil. But, of course, and they gathered twice as much on the day before the Sabbath so that they wouldn't have to work on the Sabbath. And yet, it didn't spoil overnight. It stayed good. As a matter of fact, when they put some manna in the pot and put it into the tabernacle, it stayed good. So there's just all kinds of miraculous things. And probably the most miraculous thing of all, and why this could not in any way, shape, manner, or form be explained scientifically, it wasn't happening. It didn't happen until all of a sudden God said it would. And then it happened every single day except the Sabbath for the next 40 years. And then it stopped again, right in time with the word of God. God predicted it. God provided it. And God is actually going to prescribe when it's going to end, and it ends just as God says. A number of years ago, I was in church as a youngster, and I heard somebody preach on the fact that manna is a type of Christ. That so intrigued me that I jotted down seven ways in which manna is a type of Christ. And every time I get a Bible, I transfer these notes that I got when I was a teenager over to my new Bible. Now, I think I got these from my dad. Where my dad got them when he was preaching that day, I don't know. But I tell you this whole idea of manna being a type of Christ is a well-known thing. Let's see how many we can cover. I have seven all told. Number one is this: manna is a type of Christ because manna was needed. And therefore, and you know that Christ is needed. That's where we began when we asked our opening question of the broadcast. Christ is needed for our spiritual hunger. Without me turning over to the book of Amos in chapter 8, verse 11, God said he was going to send a famine of his word. A famine of his word because people turned their backs upon him. People are lost in sin. They're dead in their trespasses and sin. And they have their spiritual hunger, their spiritual stomachs are empty. They are hungry. Christ is the only God-given bread that will meet this need. Not only, by the way, there's a number of things in which Christ is said to be. He's the light of the world because people are in darkness. He's the only true light. Jesus is the one that frees us from spiritual bondage. Luke chapter 13 talks about a lady just bent over due to her physical malady. Christ released her from her physical malady, the bondage of her bent-over condition. My friend, the people in Moses' day were in dire need of manna. People today, all people, are in dire need of Christ as their Savior.

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